Well, 54 on Wednesday, we're going to have mostly sunshine with a high of 77. And that night, a low of 55. And we got high 70s Thursday and Friday. And just perfect, perfect weather up to Scotts Valley. Today, we had a high of 76. And tonight, we have a low of 53. Tomorrow's going to be a high of 70. And tomorrow night, patchy fog with low 51. Wednesday, a high of 72. And that night, a low 53. And we're going to have low 70s Thursday and Friday. Down to Santa Cruz today, we had a high of 76. Tonight, a low of 56. And tomorrow, we're going to have a high of 68. Patchy fog and some sunshine. Tuesday night, partly cloudy, then patchy fog with low 55. And Wednesday, patchy fog with mostly sunny with a high of 70. And that night, a low of 57. And we got low 70s Thursday and Friday with mostly sunshine. It's going to be nice. Going to be nice. Well, I'm getting ready, and I hope you are too, for Wednesday night. We got Roger Daltrey up at the Saratoga Mountain Winery. I shall be up there, and I'm looking forward to it. Just checking out his set list. Does a lot of Who, some covers, and he does a cover version of Pete Townsend's Let My Love Open the Door, which is on Pete's Empty Glass solo album. And it's a really good song. So let's go ahead and listen to that right now. You've tuned into the Monday Rockin' Afternoon Drive Time Show with me, Trevor Blue. And we'll be rocking all the way to the 6 o'clock hour.

0: The Drive Time Show is brought to you by the Santa Cruz County Fair, celebrating apple pies and starry skies, September 16th through the 20th. 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
1: Uh-oh. Look out. Here it goes.

All right, Pat Travers doing rock and roll. Susie, The Who, Baba O'Reilly, Pete Townsend doing Let My Love Open the Door. And yeah, getting ready for Roger Daltrey once tonight, the Saratoga Mountain Winery. And hope you get up there. I will be up there. It's going to be a good time. All right, well, let's just get back to it. We were out there rocking out at the KBCZ Music Fest on Saturday. It was a great time. I hope you're out there. Thanks for the support if you were. And it was just a rock and roll good time.

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All right, the Ramones doing Rockaway Beach. Bill Haley in his comments doing Rockin' a Beat Boogie. And sounded good. George Thurgood in the Destroyers, Rock and Roll Man, and Double Trouble. That was the rhythm section where with Stevie Ray Vaughan, with Susan Tedeschi and Kenny Wayne Shepherd doing their version of Led Zeppelin's Rock and Roll. Because we were rocking and rolling out at the KBCZ Music Fest. We were. It was a good time, good time. We had the Mother Corn Shuckers opening up, and the Squid Row Orchestra. And then we had Trestles, Alternative Surf. They were really, really good. And then, of course, San Lorenzo Valley's own, the Koffis Brothers. And they're like just a, they're so, so good. And they're the quintessential of the American rock and roll band.

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Entertainment on Wednesday and Thursday with Monster Trucks. Friday is Andy Vargas, vocalist for Santana. Saturday is James Durbin and the Lost Boys. 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The Santa Cruz County Fair, September 16th through the 20th.

Oh, yeah. I got to get back on the road and get out of here. And that was yesterday and today, road. Sammy Hagar doing Rock and Roll Romeo. Molly Hatchet doing Shake the House Down. Tom Petty and the Heartbreakers jamming me. The Who, I Can See for Miles. The Rolling Stones, It's Only Rock and Roll. Grand Funk Railroad, We're an American Band. That was a nice long set. All right, I'm going to get out of here. I'll see you Wednesday for my blues show, The Blue Highway.

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I'm Julia Dream, broadcasting live from Boulder Creek in the Santa Cruz Mountains, California. Thanks for joining me tonight. Got a whole lot of great music and updates from the Celtic Society of the Monterey Bay. Let's get going with Alton on the Mountain Road, KBCZ.

coming soon to a theater near you. Teda will be in the Santa Cruz area coming up. Let's see, September 27th, they'll be playing at St. Mary's by the Sea Episcopal Church in Pacific Grove. That's Sunday, September 27th at 3 in the afternoon. And again on September 29th, that's a Tuesday, Teda at Kumbwa Jazz Center in Santa Cruz. More from the Celtic Society of the Monterey Bay, Old Blind Dogs will be performing at the Kumbwa Jazz Center in Santa Cruz on Friday, September 18th. And a new show just announced, San Miguel Fraser, St. Mary's by the Sea Episcopal Church in Pacific Grove, Sunday, September 6th. That's coming right up. So we'll play something, the title track from their album, Dots of Light, San Miguel Fraser, on KBCZ 89.3 FM, Boulder Creek Community Radio.

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In the set, we had Vasen, Kalos, Arise and Go, Emar, Trip, Kila, Heron Valley, Tulua, and Old Blind Dogs, to name just a few. So much more good music coming up. And I do have to mention that this weekend, Labor Day weekend, right? September 5th and 6th, 2026, at the Alameda County Fairgrounds in Pleasanton, it's the greatest gathering of the longest-running Scottish games, celebrates the very best of Scottish competition, culture, and family entertainment, hosted by the Caledonian Club of San Francisco. This year's milestone, 160th annual Scottish Highland Gathering and Games, features men's Scottish heavy athletics world championships, along with the 50th annual U.S. Invitational Heavy Athletic Championships. Traditional Scottish competitions also include Highland dancing, piping, drumming, soccer, and sheepdog trials. Live entertainment features Scottish folk musicians, Celtic rock bands, Scottish country dancing, birds of prey demonstrations, and Celtic animal exhibitions. There'll be living history reenactors, and they will be joined by Adrian Paul, best known for his title role as Duncan MacLeod in the television series Highlander, the series, and so much more going on. So this is Labor Day weekend, this coming weekend, September 5th and 6th, at the Alameda County Fairgrounds in Pleasanton, the 160th annual Scottish Highland Gathering and Games. Great stuff. More information at thescottishgames.com. And in a smaller scale, the Ben Lomond Village Alliance is putting on a Scottish Day right here in Ben Lomond in the Santa Cruz Mountains. This is happening on Saturday, September 19th from 1 to 5 in the afternoon. And they will have much of the same things I just mentioned, but in a smaller, much smaller format. But it's very welcome. And this one is absolutely free. So mark your calendar for Saturday, September 19th from 1 to 5 in the afternoon on Mill Street in downtown Ben Lomond, California, right here in the Santa Cruz Mountains. Good stuff. Here's Lisa Lynn and Aria Frankfurter, Passage to Marco on the Mountain Road, KBCZ.

Mr. Alan Scobie on the piano. So we're very lucky that we've had many amazing experiences over these past 20 years. A lot of help from a lot of people over those years as well. Far too many to mention, but we just want to dedicate this track specifically to our own families for all their love and support over the years. We wouldn't be here without them. Our own families and our Scary War family, we wouldn't be here without you guys either. This one's called Good Times Never Die.

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You're listening to The Mountain Road, Irish Music and the Celtically Inclined, Monday nights until 10. I'm about to make way for the Randy Man. Great live broadcasting here at Boulder Creek Studios, KBCZ Studios in Boulder Creek in the Santa Cruz Mountains. Thanks for joining me. I'm Julia Dream. And a quick look at weather. We are looking at 49 degrees here in the general Boulder Creek, Ben Lomond area, and highs of 77 most of the week, so we get a nice cool down. Great stuff for the end of summer, at least for now. Thanks for joining me on the Mountain Road. And here's Monron on KBCZ.

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0: 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Welcome to Unburied Treasure. I'm your host, the Randy Man, and it's time for some happy music, all kinds of music. It may not all be happy, but no, it'll be good music. You'll be happy. All right, thanks for joining me tonight, and good night to Julia Dream. Thanks for another awesome show on the Mountain Road, and I hope if you've been listening that you'll stay tuned, because I do have a lot of great music coming up for you, a lot more stuff. First, let's hear from one of our wonderful underwriters who, along with all of you wonderful listeners out there, help keep us on the air.
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0: 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And did you make it out this weekend to our KBCZ Music Fest? I sure hope you did. It was a wonderful time. I wish I could say firsthand that it was a wonderful time, but unfortunately, I had to be up at work that day, so I had to miss out, and I'm really sorry I did, because it looks like it was fantastic, and from all reports, I hear it was. So I saw some videos posted on our Facebook page, at our KBCZ Facebook page, and I encourage you to go check those out. We had the Koffis Brothers up there, just jamming it out and playing, rocking, and everybody having a good time. I heard all four bands were just fantastic, and people were happy. And thank you all for supporting KBCZ and coming out. And I, again, wish I'd been a part of the fun, maybe hopefully next year. So, well, I did say I have a lot of music ahead for you tonight. And as I built tonight's playlist for the show, it just kind of came together in a way that, well, I've got an entire show playlist is all live music tonight. So it's going to be a lot of fun. We're going to start it out here with Ronnie Earl and the Broadcasters as we get Unburied Treasure underway here on KBCZ.

This next thing is a tune written by Peter Haycock. Peter Haycock being, well, I think the finest guitar player around at the moment. And he might play a composition of his own called Country Hat.

you so much. You're great.

All right, I can't do Mick Jagger. Sympathy for the Devil from that was first appeared on the 1968 album Beggar's Banquet as the opening track on that album, written by Mick Jagger. We just heard it live from the album Bridges to Bremen. And Bridges to Bremen is the full-length show performed by the Stones on the fifth and final leg of the Bridges to Babylon tour. And that was took place in the recording of that was in the German city of the Westerstadion on September 2nd, 1968. So 1996, I'm sorry, 1998. It's really kind of hard to read these liner notes here on the album. The band had by then completed four legs in the stadiums and arenas of North America twice, Asia and South America, before finally landing in Europe early that summer. And ever the innovators, Bridges to Babylon tour was a tour of firsts, the first time the band went on the road with a permanent B stage, and also the first time where fans could vote on the band's website for a track they wanted to hear on the set list. Memory Motel, in the case of the Bremen fans. I almost played that tonight instead of Sympathy for the Devil, but I don't know why I decided to pick out this song. I kind of liked it. All right, so, yeah, we heard Mick and Keith and Charlie Watts there, and

It was recorded live at the Academy of Music in New York, and it was broadcast live on WNEW FM in New York. So that's a recording that was released in 1998. First released, I think, in 1974, actually. We listened to Country Hat from that album. Pete Haycock on guitar and vocals, Derek Holt on bass and drums, John Cuffley on drums, and Colin Cooper on saxophone, guitar, and vocals. Before Climax Blues Band, I played a couple of tracks from Ronnie Earl and the Broadcasters from an album they released in 1994, Blues and Forgiveness Live in Europe. We listen to Thank You, Mr. T-Bone, dedicated to Duke Robillard. We also heard the track after that that it kind of flows right into called Akos. That was Ronnie Earl and the Broadcasters. And started out the top of that set, or the top of the show, rather, with the Blackbirds. They're a little piece called Happy Music. That was the disco mix. And from their album City Life, which was originally released in 1975. The Blackbirds, a band inspired by jazz trumpeter Donald Byrd, who wrote that song and produced that album, City Life. We heard, let's see here, who do we hear on that album? We heard Keith Kilgo on drums. We heard Joe Hall on the bass. Orville Saunders on guitar, Kevin Tony on keyboards, and Steven Johnson on saxophone. Again, that produced by jazz trumpeter Donald Byrd, the Blackbirds, and Happy Music. All right. Well, again, thank you very much. I wanted to say big thanks to all the people involved with our weekend shindig out at Garahan Park. The KBCZ Music Fest is what I'm talking about. I didn't have a chance to be there, but I got all the reports, and sorry I missed out, but I really want to thank everybody who came and everybody who was involved in putting that event together, because I know a lot of effort and work went into the planning and the implementation of that that great time, that party that we had out there. And I'm glad it turned out so well. 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You can come right on into our studio here during the daytime. We're here at the corner of Highway 9 and 236, right in downtown Boulder Creek at the stop sign. It's kind of hard to miss us. We're right next to the upcoming new Round Table Pizza. It's coming right here shortly. I don't know when they're planning to open, but anyway, they've got a banner and a sign out there. So it's coming soon. Well, let's get back to the music right now. I'm playing all live tracks. That's how I built my playlist tonight. It just came together that way, and I'm pretty excited about it. I've got some live Rush coming up later in the show, celebrating Rush's upcoming visit to the Bay Area in October. So getting ready and warmed up for that. I've also got some David Gilmour live coming up, so stay tuned. Here right now is Steve Winwood from a live recording called Steve Winwood Greatest Hits. And one of my favorite Steve Winwood albums, came out really nicely. It's very good sound quality and some excellent musicianship. I think you'll agree. Here we go. This is the track Fly.

so happy. You know, I've been like trying, well, I've been kind of tour managing. Actually, this tour is the first tour I ever booked. I booked the whole thing myself. I just, screw these guys, I can do this better. And I've wanted to play here for like 15 years. I've been trying every tour we do. 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And this is our first.

0: All right, you're listening to Unburied Treasure. I'm your host, The Randy Man. This is KBCZ 89.3 FM. It's 11:07 here in beautiful downtown Boulder Creek. And we're just enjoying a lot of great live recordings tonight on the show. I'll be with you here until about midnight, a little bit after probably. We just finished listening to the band Osric Tentacles, a group that formed back in the another English instrumental rock band, psychedelic rock, prog rock, fusion rock, formed in Somerset, England, back around 1983. The band's gone through a number of changes over the years. Frontman Ed Wynn is the one remaining constant in the band from start to finish. His brother, Rolly Wynn, helped form the band back in 93 and passed away in 1992. Edwin plays guitars, keyboards, samples, koto, bass, fretless bass, drum programming. We also heard his son there, Silas Neptune, on keyboard, synthesizer, guitar, samples, and saz. We also heard his wife, Brandy Wynn, there. We heard her talking about how happy she was to be playing in Paris finally. She was on the bass, along with Balas Zende on the drums and percussion. And looks like Paul Henken also on percussion at that time in the band's history. That was from a concert in Paris, France, at a club called Le Bada Boom, recorded in 2016, February 20th, to be specific. Osric Tentacles. Name of that track was Changa Masala. Before that, we listened to German organist Barbara Dennerlein, one of my favorites on the Hammond B3. We heard Barbara on the, she plays a foot pedal bass as well. Really incredible watching her, and she's just a fantastic musician. Plays synthesizer, the foot pedal bass, and Hammond B3 again. Along with Peter Lahell, we heard on the tenor saxophone and a soprano saxophone. Some very nice work there. And they were joined by Marcel Gustke on the drums and percussion. That was recorded in May of 2009 at Lachschuppen Heidenheim. And that is the title track. We heard B. Babalu, title track of her album, released in 2010. Barbara Dennerlein. We started out that set with Steve Winwood from the band Traffic on the on vocals and Hammond B3 and guitar and mandolin. We heard from his album Winwood Greatest Hits Live, which he released in 2017, and that album is it's a live album that not all tracks were, it's comprised of recordings from his personal archives of live performances during the span of his career. He records all of his concerts, and so he took some of his favorites and he put them all together in this special album, Winwood Greatest Hits Live. We listened to the piece Fly, really beautiful song there. If you listen to the words, you could even, it rhymes with cry. All right. I said it. Written by Peter Godwin and Jose Neto and Steve Winwood. We heard all of them. We heard Steve Winwood on the vocals, guitar, mandolin, and keyboards. We heard Jose Neto on the guitar, Richard Bailey on drums, Paul Booth on saxophone, flute, keyboards, and backing vocals, and Edson Da Silva on percussion. And once again, this is KBCZ 89.3 FM. Let's get to this week's comedy break here as we hit the 11:11 mark on a Monday night.
1: Here's a little bit of advice. Never go to bed angry. Stay up. And plot your revenge. She's finally asleep. You can just think. Yeah, yes, yes. But I love being married. It's awesome, man. When I first married, I thought all we needed was two pillows on the bed. Obviously, that is not near enough. We got like 30, 40 pillows on. We don't even need a mattress anymore. We just have pillows just stacked. Every night we're just shoving pillows up. We got these mounds of pillows on the side of our bed every night. You got to get up at midnight for a drink. You got a decision to make, my friend. Do I have the strength to climb Mount Pillow Manjaro, huh? Ricola! Rappel down the back. But dude, here's the deal. The thing is, it's very simple with women. We're just idiots, and we get that, you know? See, marriage is not like you can give your wife, like, you know, flowers, and she's good for 3 months. It doesn't work that way. Marriage is like the stock market, man. You're checking it every day. Oh, that dipped. What happened there? I don't know what. Oh, must have been when I left the sock in the fridge. That's probably what happened there. That's probably the reason that happened. Just learn it. It's so easy, guys. Just learn. And I took her out the other night. We went out the other night, and there was just a lot of tension. It's just my fault. I understand that. I brought it on myself. We're driving to the restaurant. We always have the same fight. What do you want to eat? I don't care. What do you want to eat? What do you want to eat? I don't care. What do you want to eat? What do you want to eat? I don't care. What do you want to eat? Will you just make a decision? Okay, we'll have Italian. I hate Italian. Just want a large cup of whiskey. That's all I want. There's just tension. We get to the restaurant. We're looking at the menus. The waiter comes up, asks us what we want. What do you like? Hey, honey, what do you want? You know what I want? I want you to want to know what I want. We're going to need a couple more minutes. It gets worse. The guy comes back for a drink order. I say, yeah, I'll take a cherry Coke. Honey, you want a cherry Coke? You don't even know who I am, do you? I don't like cherries, and I don't like Coke, and I for sure don't like cherry Coke. What, does your girlfriend like cherry Coke? No, she likes Pepsi. I'm kidding, I'm kidding, I'm kidding. Oh, ladies, don't you moan at that. How dare you moan at that? It's not fair. Sometimes my wife gets mad at me for behaving wrong in her dreams. That ain't fair. I had a horrible dream last night. You want to hear about it? No, I'm going to tell you anyway. A grizzly bear was chasing me through the woods with his teeth. He was going to eat me. And you did nothing. You just sat there and you didn't do a thing. What was I doing? You were playing poker with a rabbit. That's what you were doing. And that's the thing. You would do something like that. You would play poker with a rabbit while I was being eaten by a bear. Luckily, a giant unicorn came and saved me with his laser horn. That's how I saved, not by you.

ladies and gentlemen, direct from H-Town, a handsome Houstonian with crystal clear blue eyes like the Texas sunny sky, Mr. Wilhelm Van Horn of the Pedal Steel joining us tonight.

Thank you so much, Austin, Texas. We are Krungbin from Houston, Texas, and we are in Texas. And this is Texas. And we love y'all so very, very much. Thanks for coming out. We'll see y'all next time.

All right, you've got your dial at 89.3 FM. This is KBCZ. I'm the Randy Man, and you're listening to Unburied Treasure. I'll be with you here for about another half hour or so. It is August 31st, taking you into the first day of September here. And we just got done listening to Krung Bin, a trio out of Houston, Texas. And Laura Lee Ochoa on the bass, Mark Spear on guitar, Donald DJ Johnson on drums. They were joined there by Will Van Horn on the pedal steel guitar. And the piece they just played was called People Everywhere Still Alive. It's on an album, Live at Stubbs by Krung Bin and Friends. And it was recorded over a four-day period in September of 2022. They released the album in May of 2023. And over the four nights, they had four different openers. So the album is a piece from each of the openers and then several pieces from Krung Bin. And a nice little live album that they released back in 2023. Recorded at Stubbs Barbecue in Austin, Texas. Nice. Before that, we listened to David Gilmour from the album Live in Gdansk. And that was an album that was recorded in the shipyards at in Gdansk. We heard the track Take a Breath, which was from the album On an Island. This tour was, Live in Gdansk was the final performance from the On an Island tour that year. And it, Take a Breath, we heard Guy Pratt on bass, we heard Caroline Dale on cello, Jed Lynch on drums, Phil Manzanera on keyboards, Lizek Modzer on piano, and David was on the vocals, guitar, and percussion. And that song written by David Gilmour and his wife, Polly Sampson. let's see, what more can I give you, tell you about that album. A couple of interesting notes. It was the, it was played to an audience of 50,000 at the Gdansk shipyard to celebrate the founding of the Solidarity Trade Union. And it was, the final Pink Floyd-related recording to feature Richard Wright, who died on the 15th of September, 1 week before the album's official release. And also, the concert took place approximately a month following the death of Syd Barrett. So a couple of interesting notes there. Before that, we had this week's comedy break, and that was Tim Hawkins from his album Rock Show Comedy Tour, which he released in 2011. We heard the track Mount Pillow Manjaro. Some funny stuff there. I'm sure we can relate. All right. It is 11:35, and Rush is coming to visit us in October, so I've been kind of priming everybody during my show, at least. Coming up until then, for the last couple of weeks, I've been playing something from Rush, and so it's time tonight, and I've got a special one from the album. Let's see, it's maybe the album was Time Machine 2011, Live in Cleveland. And we're gonna listen to, I'm not gonna tell you, you're gonna figure it out right now here on KBCZ Unburied Treasure. I'm the Randy Man. Thanks for joining me.

0: All right, winding it down here on KBCZ, an Unburied Treasure, Monday night. Heading into Tuesday, September 1st. Well, this is Unburied Treasure. I am the Randy Man. We just got done listening to The Wall, live in Berlin, Roger Waters' album, released in 1990. That featured the lovely voice of Joni Mitchell, along with James Galway on the flute. We heard Goodbye Blue Sky from that album. Before that, we heard Peter Gabriel from his Secret World Live album, recording of the Secret World Tour. That was released in 1994. We heard Peter Gabriel there, lead vocals. He plays harmonica, keyboards, and rain stick on the album. We also heard El Shankar on violins, David Rose guitar, Jean-Claude Nemro on keyboards, Tony Levin bass and Chapman stick, Manu Katché on drums, and Levon Manassian on the duduk, a double reed flute kind of reed instrument. And before we heard Secret World from that album. Before that, we listened to some Rush. They're coming to the Bay Area, San Jose SAP Center in October 15th and 17th. As you can tell, I'm pretty excited. I got my tickets. I'll be there for at least one of those shows. We listened to The Camera Eye, which was originally on the Moving Pictures album. And we listened to that live version from the album Time Machine 2011, which was recorded live in Cleveland. And that album was released in 2011. Geddy Lee, Alex Lifeson, and Neil Peart. All right, well, gonna wrap it up here. I got a little weather report for you. This KBCZ weather report is brought to you by the Santa Cruz County Fair, celebrating apple pies and starry skies, September 16th through the 20th. More information and tickets can be found at santacruzcountyfair.com. And right now, we are at about 56 degrees here in downtown Boulder Creek, and tonight we're looking at cloudy skies with a low of 53 degrees, winds light and variable, 14% chance of precipitation. Tomorrow, we're looking at a high of 66 degrees, so it's definitely cooled off around here. It's going to be mostly cloudy skies early and then partly cloudy in the afternoon, and a 24% chance of precipitation tomorrow, just in time for the Randy woman and I to get a new roof on our house on September 2nd. So, of course, the rain's coming. Just hopefully not. We're crossing our fingers. Tomorrow night, we're looking at partly cloudy skies with a low of 51 degrees. And looking ahead at the 10-day, actually, we are not looking ahead at the 10-day as everything just kind of like crashed. It said access denied. That's interesting. Well, let's get, I've got... more music, one more to send you off to bed with. But first, let's hear from one of our wonderful and valuable underwriters.
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0: And again, thank you to all of our wonderful underwriters for supporting us here at KBCZ, and tune us in tomorrow. Or later today, actually. It is now past the midnight hour, so here we are officially into Tuesday and September tomorrow. You can tune us in tomorrow. I said it again. Later today, 7 a.m., as a matter of fact, you can tune in. Monterey, mornings in the Monterey Bay with Rosemary Chalmers. I know I got the name of that show wrong. Good morning, Monterey Bay. She'll be on the air from 7 until 9. Tina Davey will be in the house with the KBCZ News Roundup at 12:30. From 1 o'clock until 2, we've got Shelly Z with a variety of music for your ears then. And DJ Stirfry will be in the house for the Drive Time show from 4 to 6 p.m., followed by John Lair and Telemetric Transmissions from 6 to 8. Earth Church with Smiley Green from 8 to 10. And Prolly Prog with Dave Halper from 10 until midnight, taking you into your Wednesday. Again, thank you very much for joining me here tonight. I am the Random Man. This has been Unburied Treasure, bringing you a wide variety of different kinds of music each week. The first Monday of the month, I bring you my former jazz show takes over the audio files, and that'll be next week, as a matter of fact. So tune in then. We'll have 2 hours of jazz. It's kind of like the Unburied Treasure jazz version. All right. One more to leave you with. This is from Tangerine Dream. The name of this track is Rare Bird. It's a short little piece, and it's from an album that they released in 1984 called Poland, the Warsaw Concert. We're going to hear Johannes Schmeling, Edgar Frazee, and Chris Franck on a variety of different kinds of computers and synthesizers. And if you ever got to see them live, it was a fantastic show. They just sat there at their big banks of computers and synthesizers, and they didn't move at all, and they just sat there, and this incredible music came out from their gadgets and their machines and their computers. And

accompanied by some really, really awesome lighting. So I won't be able to give you any of that, but you'll be able to hear the great music. This track, Rare Bird, was not mentioned on the album and was an encore at the end of the concert. So we're going to listen to it now here. Enjoy your Tuesday, and we'll see you next week with the Audiophiles. 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
0: Come inside. 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
1: That's right. 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
0: Y'all come back now, yeah?

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0: Woohoo! You!

This is an emergency transmission from the Department of Musical Security. If you can hear this, you're not gone yet. The jam band has entered its 19th consecutive minute of the same song. A bald man in IBM glasses has begun explaining why the 1981 Rush bootleg from Montreal can only be appreciated through vintage tube amplifiers. A barefoot guy named Cosmic Jeff is reaching for your shoulder. Do not accept the tambourine. I repeat, do not accept the tambourine. Ignore the patchouli. Ignore the woman trying to sell you hand-dyed alpaca socks while explaining her spirit animal. There is only one extraction point. Oh my Goth with Lady Velvet, Mondays, 6 to 8 p.m.

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0: 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I forgot to say from Felton.
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I'm Smiley Green. 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

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Friday is Andy Vargas, vocalist for Santana. 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The Santa Cruz County Fair, September 16th through the 20th.

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The skies are charcoal gray. It's a dreary downtown day. But at the end of my 30-foot leash,

0: Good morning, everybody. It is a Tuesday. It is, in fact, the first, indeed, of September. It is the 244th day of the year. There are 121 days remaining in this year. Sunrise will be at 6:38. 7:36 is sunset. We have 12 hours and 58 minutes of daylight today, 2 minutes and 17 seconds shorter than yesterday, with our moon at 79%. At the age of 5, Louis XV became King of France in succession to his great-grandfather, King Louis XIV, in 1715. The mission San Luis Obispo de Tolosa was founded in San Luis Obispo, California in 1772. Juno, one of the largest asteroids in the main belt, was discovered by the German astronomer Carl Ludwig Harding in 1804. Narcissa Whitman, one of the first English-speaking white women to settle west of the Rocky Mountains, arrived at Walla Walla, Washington in 1836. Because where else are you going to go, Bill, if it's not Walla Walla, Washington?
1: I guess. I'm still hung up on how one succeeds one's great-grandfather, because that's two guys who got skipped over. Why would that happen?
0: Well, probably given the time period in history, early 1700s, they probably fell off their perches.
1: Huh?
0: Died. That's a Monty Python quote.
1: Oh. Yeah, I could see one dying, but two dying would be unusual. But I guess if two guys died...
0: Then you get the gig.
1: Then the next in succession is the great-grandchild?
0: 5 years of age. Of course, it wasn't really, because everybody else would have ruled for him.
1: Oh, well, of course, but it still seems odd.
0: St. Andrew Scott School, the oldest school in the British origin in South America, was established in 1838.
1: Isn't that a golf course?
0: Emma Nutt became the world's first female telephone operator when she was recruited by Alexander Graham Bell to the Boston Telephone Company, and that was in 1878.
1: Do you know why women did that job?
0: No.
1: Because men, boys actually, were given the job first, and they did pranks. They messed with the people. They just screwed around. And the women had the discipline to just, you know, put the plugs in the right sockets and quietly do their job. And so they got rid of the guys and went to all female operators.
0: Oh, it's like the one I used to do. Hello, operator, are you on the line? Yes, well, you better get off because there's a train coming. I think I was 10.
1: Yeah, that's the sort of thing boys did all the time. And so they just didn't get the job any longer.
0: What does that mean about me? I don't know. Anyway, in 1923, the great Kantō earthquake occurred in Tokyo and Yokohama, killing about 105,000 people. Adolf Hitler signed an order to begin the systematic euthanasia of mentally ill and disabled people in 1939. In 1952, The Old Man and the Sea, the Pulitzer Prize-winning novel by Hemingway, first published. And a 76-hour multinational rescue effort in the Celtic Sea resulted in the rescue of Roger Mallinson and Roger Chapman, and that was in 1973. A joint American-French expedition located the wreckage of the RMS Titanic, wasting all of those hours of my life in 1985. And then finally, a terrible situation. I don't know if you guys remember this. In 2004, the Beslan school siege began when armed terrorists took school children and staff hostage in North Ossetia in Russia. By the end of the siege, 3 days later, more than 385 people were dead, including hostages, other civilians, security personnel, and terrorists. That was a terrible scene. I was just awful. I was in 04. So those are the things that happened on this day. But what is not awful...
1: Yes?
0: ...is this fine, fine radio
1: program. Well, that's true.
0: Yes, it is indeed. This is Good Morning Monterey Bay, coming to you from Boulder Creek Community Radio Station, KBCZ 89.3 FM, kbcz.org, streaming worldwide, also on the 831 at substack.com. I'm Rosie Chalmers, my good friend and fellow broadcaster, Bill Wolverton, in the studio with me this morning. We've got some fun things to talk about, but I think first we should get a look at, I think, at this, but there isn't much, I think.
1: Oh, good. 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There's more online at travismartinplumbing.com. The phone number is 831-461-4300. The little bit of traffic right now is?
0: Yeah, well, there was none, but of course I said that. Now, well, of course, there is some.
1: Yeah, naturally.
0: We're at North Plymouth Street at Emmeline. There is a vehicle in one lane. That is in Santa Cruz, so it's near the county buildings, so be on the lookout for that. We do have a report of a fire that is at Rucker Avenue and First Street in the Hollister-Gilroy area. The fire is apparently almost out. CHP on the scene for that. We also do have a traffic collision with no injuries, Lewis Road at Salinas Road. That is in Monterey. That is a Honda versus a Honda, and they're going to attempt to move those vehicles out of the roadway. So they are presently in the process of doing exactly that right now. So that is what is happening now, as far as your traffic is concerned.
1: When you say the county building, we should clarify, that's the county health building.
0: County health,
1: as opposed
0: building.
1: To the county government building, which is on Ocean between Water and Soquel.
0: It's a very healthy building.
1: The government one is a very ugly building.
0: It's the ugliest building in the county.
1: I would agree with that.
0: There are a few churches that are close, because I don't understand why churches are built like that in this country. I've never understood it.
1: I'm thinking of look good.
0: I could go through a number of them, but I don't. Okay.
1: Let's not.
0: Let's not do that. We're going to be nicer than that. How about what's going to happen with our weather?
1: This KBCZ weather report is brought to you by the Santa Cruz County Fair, celebrating apple pies and starry skies, September 16th through the 20th. More information and tickets can be found at santacruzcountyfair.com.
0: That's right.
1: What are we expecting?
0: We are expecting, it was 59 when I came in this morning from Ben Lomond, 77 degrees today, a slight chance of drizzle, then sunny. Overnight, that same chance of drizzle and 51, 79 on Wednesday. Again, that early morning drizzle. Overnight, 52 and partly cloudy. Sunny on Thursday, sunny on Friday, and sunny on Saturday. Winds are very calm throughout the region right now. So I'm glad to see that. And I think we need... I picked this song because I was thinking of you, Mr. Wolverton.
1: No.
0: For our opening piece of music this
1: morning. Oh, very good. Thanks.
0: Recognize it?
1: Not yet.
2: Day by day.
1: Oh, yeah, sure.

0: And there's your song, Bill, for the day.
1: Oh, I appreciate that. Thank you.
0: Day by Day by Godspell. A good program. Good piece of music to start the program off with. Apologies for not being here yesterday. But when you can't open your mouth, it's really pointless trying to come to work.
1: But that, In radio, I suppose you're right.
0: Yes, it was. That was a truism. I burnt my mouth when I was on vacation. And it went completely out the window. And as a result, I was unable to open my mouth yesterday. And so, on the advice of a good friend, thank you, I went to urgent care and they took care of my mouth.
1: Oh, well, good.
0: They didn't take care of what comes out of my mouth, but they took care of my mouth.
1: I would hope not. I would not want that job myself.
0: No, no. But anyway, it's all doing better. I just want to give you folks a little heads up on something before we launch into this wonderful radio program. I have been working now for about 2 or 3 weeks on, I will call it an expose of sorts on a local charity. Something is awry. And I'm working on bringing to you what is awry, why it is awry, and who is involved in that. And I hope to maybe within a week be able to bring that to fruition on the air, because it's local and you need to know these things. All righty. Well, let's look.
1: Wait, that's it?
0: Yes.
1: You're just going to tease us?
0: Yes. Next,
1: holy cow.
0: I'm hoping to use the second hour of the program next week on a Wednesday to air it out. I need to air it out, and it needs to be aired out, and people need to know what's going on, because local up in this part of the neck of the woods.
1: So. Little investigative journalism.
0: Something like that. Warmest place on earth last week was Kairouan in Tunisia. It was only 122 there.
1: I thought you were going to say my office, but no, it wasn't 122.
0: And it was minus 100 below in the South Pole in Antarctica.
1: Wow. A 222 degree range.
0: Only you would know that right
1: off
0: the bat.
1: That's amazing.
0: I'd have to get a calculator up, then I have to go, where is the coldest place on it? Where is the hottest place?
1: One of the numbers was 100. That makes it easy. There was little arithmetic to be done. But I had to have a fan in my window several days in the past week.
0: Yeah, it has been pretty toasty. I've had the air conditioning on at night, much to Jack's appreciation. There is a new study warns that the planet may warm 25% more than what has been projected if emissions from the burning of oil, gas, and coal follow their currently predicting course. There was a tumbler in Tokyo. 40 people were injured. 15 people in eastern Afghanistan were injured by a quake that was 5.9. There were also tremors felt in northern Colombia, central Costa Rica, and in Taiwan. There were some tropical cyclones. There was one in Vietnam, the Huanji region in China. Typhoon Saudel drenched some of Japan's southernmost islands. Passing tropical storm Mok brought heavy rain to Hawaii, whilst Isel and Julio spun up to the east. So we got some of those.
1: Have you seen the recordings of the flood on the Nepal-Tibet border?
0: Unbelievable.
1: It's crazy.
0: Do you know that some of those were up to 150 feet high, some of that water, when it hit?
1: I didn't see that myself, but it was impressive enough, what I saw. And I'm surprised that the death toll is as low as it is so far.
0: Well, it's pushing 1,000. At the moment, this morning.
1: The way it just scoured that valley, I'm surprised it's not higher.
0: Well, and one of the journalists I saw reporting on it yesterday was just saying, of course, wherever there is water, this is where people live.
1: Sure.
0: And so consequently, and they're expecting more.
1: Oh, I expect it to be more like 3,000 when all the counting is done.
0: Yes, and they're also expecting more glacial collapses.
1: Sure.
0: So a very sad situation as it is in Arizona at the
1: I know, I'm not familiar with this. What happened in Arizona?
0: There was a flash flood yesterday.
1: Oh, that's awful.
0: Yes, it was terrible actually. At this point, two people have died, but we don't have anything further than that. A third one is missing, but they've managed to rescue, I think, about 15, 20 people. So it was all down on a small part of the river that just blew up. because there was torrential rain.
1: Yeah, I know my uncle responded. He wasn't a first responder or anything. He was a civilian, but was one of the first people on site after that happened in Colorado in probably the 60s. And it was just retrieving bodies. That was all you could do.
0: Yes, so it was at the Grand Canyon.
1: Wow.
0: Yeah, that was pretty gnarly too, I have to say.
1: I looked into going on a rafting trip on the Grand Canyon. Gosh, it would have been like 30 or 40 years ago now. And even back then, you had to have reservations years in advance. It was so hard to get in to do that.
0: I went once. I went to the edge a bit, not really to the edge.
1: Oh, I've been to the edge. I visited it.
0: No, then I had to drop to my knees and crawl back to the car. I had bloody knees when I got back in the car.
1: I just remember how expensive gas and McDonald's food and just water were, because everything had to be trucked in.
0: That's right.
1: And it was a very expensive place.
0: Yes. Okay, and finally we have Fat Marmot Week.
1: What?
0: Colorado's yellow-bellied marmots are starring in the first Fat Marmot Week. This is an online contest that ran from the 24th to the 29th. It is modeled on Alaska's popular Fat Bear Week.
1: I'm familiar with that.
0: The public votes for the rotund rodent that appears best prepared for winter and a hibernation. Marmots spend the summer almost constantly eating grasses and wildflowers, roughly doubling in size, before sleeping underground for about 5 months. The contestants include Stonehenge, known for chirping at mountain bikers, and Citroen, whose mate leads a matriarchal colony. The event was created by researchers who've studied the animals near Gothic, Colorado since 1962. You can look at Earth Week and you can check that out.
1: No, it was not created by researchers.
0: It was created by nature.
1: No, it was created by some social media person. The researchers are busy doing research. The social media people are only doing this because they can. They saw the fat bear thing and thought, oh, we could do that with our marmots. Let's do this.
0: Okay, well, then you have that. And you may have a good point. However, I've got a competition for you that has come out of the UK that I did not realize happened, and I don't know what the precursor to this was.
1: I'm sure I didn't realize it either.
0: This was, no, you didn't. Because this was first staged in 2007, and the international event saw 1,500 liters of gravy.
1: What?
0: Poured into a ring at the Backup Cricket Club in Lancashire before contestants fought for 2 minutes. Their bouts were 2 minutes, and they were in fancy dress.
1: They got in the gravy and wrestled or something?
0: Yes.
1: Gravy wrestling.
0: It's the World Gravy Wrestling Championships.
1: How much gravy?
0: 1,500 liters. That's a lot.
1: That is a lot. Let's see. I used to have a hot tub, and it was 500 gallons, so that'd be a comparable. That's nearly the same as the hot tub I had.
0: Yeah.
1: That so much gravy?
0: The winners were chosen by a panel of four judges who focused on wrestling skills and the fancy dress costumes, besides what the crowd was doing. Enough to supply 15,000 Sunday roasts. Because Sunday roast is a big deal in the UK.
1: That I knew.
0: The gravy is made in the Real Lancashire Black Pudding Company's factory. He uses the gravy recipe from his grandma. And they said they had three different thicknesses before combining them in the ring. This is important stuff. I mean, look, there's no wars, there's no pestilence or plagues, but we do have gravy wrestling.
1: In this country, we have jello wrestling.
0: Oh, that's a good one, too.
1: I've never seen it, but I've heard of it.
0: The thickness was controlled throughout the event to ensure it was the same for all the competitors.
1: How?
0: We have to make three types so that we can ensure the consistency.
1: I don't think that the people viewing cared much about the consistency.
0: Oh, I think you're probably right.
1: That's a little thin.
0: We top it up with some of each depending on what viscosity changes to and what we think it needs. So
1: people take themselves too seriously.
0: There were some very remarkable photographs. We transported in big barrels to the pub. Of course you take it to the pub, you bunch of drunks. We make around 1,500 litres. The event aims to raise money for a hospice, but competitors can choose to raise money for their own charity if they like. And the photographs are absolutely splendid.
1: I think the before photos would be Impressive.
0: No, it's the after.
1: They're dressed
0: photos.
1: So nicely.
0: Yeah, no. We've got all sorts of competition here, but yeah, it's great. Women all dressed in fishnets covered with gravy. It's really great.
1: Yeah, I'm sure.
0: And what a great event it was on the weekend. Fantastic.
1: It was. Yeah.
0: It was absolutely brilliant. And even as the Coffers Brothers, who were the last performers of the day, were getting ready to be on stage, still more and more people were coming in.
1: You're kidding.
0: No, I'm not.
1: It went till 7, right?
0: Yeah, it went till 7. I left a little bit before that. The people I was with, we had carpooled, and not only that, but she is disabled, so she has a sticker, so we were able to get in and have close by parking for her and us.
1: Yeah.
0: Jack was there. Jasper was a Catahoula mix, and the two of them, this is the second time they've met, got on famously. Was great.
1: I saw him right when you arrived, and there was a dog with him right then. Was
0: yeah,
1: that
0: that's
1: the one?
0: Jasper. Yeah, okay. He was really great. And it was just so they dropped me off at my house. They live in Ben Lomond. They dropped me off at my house, and I realized I needed to go to the liquor store. So I go to the liquor store in Ben Lomond, and I know the people there because I've been shopping there for years. And I said, boy, it's a bit quiet here. They said, they've been like this all day. There's not been anybody here. And I said, well, I tell you why. They said, why is that? And I put my wrist out, had the wristband on it. I said, because KBCZ is having a party today at Garahan Park. And they went, of course that's why. So we were causing...
1: But the liquor line there was the longest one by far.
0: Yes, it was all day because we were right next to it selling the T-shirts. But anyway, I met tons of people that I knew and tons of people that I didn't know. So that was a very nice upside for me.
1: That was my first time at that park. It's a nice park.
0: It's a lovely park. Good size.
1: For that event, everything was good, but the parking. It was entirely inadequate. But
0: there's nothing they can do. I mean, at least the sawmill is closed right now. Apparently, it is going to reopen. But they just said, go ahead, have at park there.
1: Yeah.
0: Which was very nice of them.
1: But I heard a number of people complaining about that.
0: And we know that, but if you want to get any bigger than that, the next big park is Highlands Park.
1: Sure.
0: And what does that mean? That means you've got to have a bus to bring people in because also there's no parking there. That's what used to happen with the Highland Games that we would have there. There's parking for people in the event, but there's not enough parking. So, on the one hand, it's swings and roundabouts, I suppose. But anyway, it was great. So I met a gentleman whose first name I did not get, and I apologize for that, but he's just started listening. He's been listening for a couple of weeks now to the station as a whole. So if you are a new listener, welcome. And he was talking about this program and what is it that you, talk about. And I said, well, we go wherever the news is, really. And so... he said, so did you hear what happened? He lives in Upper Zayanti.
1: Mm-hmm.
0: He said, did you hear what happened? And I said, no, I'm surprised I didn't. I have friends who live in that area and I'm there often. And he said, I'm not slighting what happened to the gentleman. He said, yeah, he said, they found a man in the creek, in Zayanti Creek, who'd passed away.
1: Oh.
0: And I said, oh. And he said, yes. He said, well, they really haven't gotten a handle on it yet, how he died, who he was, what were the circumstances. All they know is that he had a tattoo on his behind. So I said,
1: yes.
0: What did the tattoo say?
1: Yeah.
0: And he said, that is what everybody is asking. Nobody's asking about this poor man, who he is and how he died and what are the circumstances. No. When it was released that he had a tattoo, that's what everybody wanted to know, was what did his tattoo say?
1: So they don't know who this guy was?
0: Not at this point. Not as of what this man was telling me. There could be an update that I haven't found, and I will do a little nosing around today and see if I can find it. But I did exactly what everybody else did.
1: What's written on his buns?
0: I had some ideas. I can't say them on the radio because I can't. But it was just human. That's human nature.
1: One said hot and the other one said cross. I don't know what would be tattooed on one's hiney.
0: I don't know either, because who's going to see it? You're not going to see it.
1: True.
0: I suppose if you're showering with friends or something, they're going to see it. But I just wondered about that. You know, you wonder about these things as time goes by.
1: I suppose you do. Is the sticker on your laptop new?
0: Yes.
1: I like it.
0: Do you know what it is?
1: It's a banana.
0: It's not just any banana.
1: No.
0: No.
1: It's an apple and a banana.
0: No, the apple is already there, Bill. You knew that.
1: No, I know. It's fruit on your computer.
0: No. Well, if you look at it from where you're looking at, it looks like a banana.
1: It does look like a banana.
0: If you look at it from where I'm looking at,
1: yeah,
0: it looks like a dolphin missing a bit of its tail. It's the Andy Warhol did this.
1: Okay.
0: It was one of his famous pieces where, you know, how he had the Campbell's soup can. And
1: I know the soup can. I know Marilyn Monroe. I know.
0: Well, this was his famous, his was a famous one.
1: Not famous enough, because I don't recognize the banana.
0: Well, if you look at it, I'm now turning it and showing it to you the other way. Yeah. Do you see the dolphin?
1: If only because you mentioned it. If you hadn't said dolphin, no, I wouldn't recognize it.
0: First thing I said when I saw it was dolphin.
1: Okay.
0: So, yeah, because I was at the museum in San Francisco with my family, getting a little bit of culture, don't you know?
1: Well, I like it.
0: I like it too, actually, I have to say. Although Matisse is one of my favorite artists, mm-hmm. and they were having a Matisse exhibition.
1: That would be good.
0: Well, it would have been good, except it was $35 to get into the museum
1: yeah.
0: for Glenn and I, the kids, because they were, I don't know, under 17 or something, under 16, they were free, which is great.
1: Oh, that is good.
0: But if we wanted to see the Matisse exhibition,
1: yeah.
0: it was another $35.
1: Why?
0: Because it's a special exhibit that they bring in, and they change the gallery around, and they change the exhibit.
1: It's still the museum. No, that's no good. You're in the museum, you get to see what's in the museum.
0: Well, we did not go there because of that. We didn't go, although I have...
1: That's poor form.
0: I have a very large poster up in my living room that I have been traipsing around with for 45 years,
1: yeah.
0: at least, if not more. I was in Oslo, and I went to the Museum of Modern Art. I like modern art. I'm interested mm-hmm. to see what I don't understand, which is quite a lot. But there was a Matisse there, and it is... his take with his colors of a forest. I'll just say that. And
1: okay.
0: when I saw this thing and I went, boy, I can walk in that forest. And I have thousands of times looked at this poster, which I yeah. now have framed. And I've walked into that forest in
1: sure.
0: different ways and areas. So it's just, I suppose it's all in the eye of the beholder when it comes to modern art. But yeah, that's my Warhol banana. / dolphin.
1: Yeah, I like it. I don't like the idea of charging again after you've already gotten into a museum to go into a different part of the museum.
0: Probably if you were a member, you probably didn't have to pay to go in. It was just for non-members. That's a guess on my part. But I understand it. It's very expensive to borrow those paintings and put them up. You've got to do a whole new exhibit. And the exhibits are super expensive to put together. I mean, that museum is just stunning.
1: Yeah.
0: It's a gorgeous museum. It has on the fourth floor, it has a wall, a big wall, probably 50 feet more long and probably 30 feet high, of completely covered with plants that makes it into art. And it's gorgeous. Hmm. Absolutely gorgeous.
1: 30 feet high? Wow.
0: Yeah, no, it's here. It's called the Living Wall. Really lovely, but the layout was of everything was just gorgeous across the board. I hadn't been for a while. I wanted to go to the Science Museum because I wanted them to see the Goldsworthy crack, but it wasn't to be. We ran out of time, and that is at the entrance to the museum. And Andy Goldsworthy is an artist from the north of Scotland. And he did Rivers and Tides, which if you've seen the film, you know what I'm talking about. And at the beginning of the museum, as the entrance, there is a crack. And first of all, you look and go, holy cow, what's happening here? There's a crack. And the crack goes all the way along, and then the crack goes up and over a big boulder, which is cracked, and then it goes back down, and then it goes into the museum itself.
1: Yeah.
0: And Goldsworthy works with nature. He does, for example, he'll make a wonderful collection of sticks that make something beautifully gorgeous, and he'll make it in nature, take a photograph of it, and then destroy it. So the only photograph, oh, it's only the photograph remains. Everything else is done out of natural pieces of natural leaves and sticks and snow and ice drops and all sorts of things. His work is wonderful. I loved the film. I hated the music. There was New Age music, and I knew it. I didn't know he was Scottish. I just knew I wanted to see the film.
1: Yeah.
0: And when it first came up, I went, oh, let this just be the intro music. And as soon as I
1: it's
0: saw
1: like a whale song or something?
0: Something, no, or worse than that, because I like whale song.
1: Oh.
0: But the first scene is of a small stream, and the water's very brackish. And I said to JB, I think I nudged him in the ribs, actually. Like he wasn't watching as well. We're in the cinema, psst, you know.
1: Yeah.
0: And I said, that is Scotland. I said, I guarantee you that that is the north of Scotland. And I didn't know at the time, but it is exactly. He's about 15 miles from where my family live.
1: Wow.
0: And so it's all there, but it just shows this man composing these beautiful pieces of art and then taking a photograph and then letting it just disintegrate. Very, very clever, very different and remarkable
1: I've
0: work.
1: I've heard of that. I think I may have seen some of that. Some
0: yeah,
1: of
0: that lovely, lovely film. But anyway, so they didn't get to see that, and I'm going to have to go back and revisit the museum. Every time I go to San Francisco, I always say to myself, you need to come here more often, Rosemary.
1: Oh, really?
0: Yeah.
1: Well, that's good.
0: I love the city because you can have great food, really interesting, great food.
1: Mm-hmm.
0: And just being in the city and seeing everything. I don't want to live there. I've done my bit of city living. This is why I live here.
1: Sure.
0: Because I don't want to live in the city.
1: Nor do I.
0: But you do live in the city.
1: It's a pretty small city.
0: What's the population of Capitola? Do you know?
1: I don't know. No. No, but I wouldn't be happy in a great big place. I don't think. I mean,
0: well, I did it a few times, and that's enough, as far as I'm concerned. That is absolutely enough. Okay. I am going to bring you some of this, I do believe, because I can, because I've got the buttons I can push. It's getting better all the time. Well, we're going to start off this morning far, far, far away, because there was a wonderful launch over the weekend that happened. The Nancy Grace Roman Space Telescope successfully launched 2 days ago. It is going to survey the universe 1,000 times faster than Hubble.
1: Faster?
0: If you can wrap your head around that, it's going to solve mysteries involving dark energy and exoplanets. And it was formerly called the Wide Field Infrared Survey Telescope, which was WFIRST. It was renamed in 2020 after Nancy Grace Roman, NASA's first chief astronomer, known as the Mother of Hubble. It lifted off from a SpaceX Falcon Heavy from the Kennedy Space Center. Beautiful launch.
1: Yeah.
0: Absolutely gorgeous. Gorgeous. It's going to travel towards the second Sun-Earth Lagrange point, which is known as L2, located about 1 million miles from Earth. There's a great article about it in the Atlantic magazine if you are interested in such things. It is designed to investigate dark energy, dark matter, and the accelerating expansion of the universe. It will discover, get this, thousands of new exoplanets using microlensing, transit methods, and a high-tech coronagraph designed to block starlight and directly image distant worlds.
1: That's exciting.
0: It is incredibly exciting. It's just, I mean, there's a lot between the Roman, Hubble, and the James Webb. You'd have to look it up to look about the coronagraph technology. But what's so interesting was they just so happened to have another telescope ready. Because they had it, right? They've had this tremendous success with the crew of Artemis going to beyond, where other astronauts haven't gone. Those astronauts have been awarded the Space Medal of Freedom, which, of course, is highly appropriate. But so it showed NASA's space program for astronauts as being fantastic, but it was not really showing and showcasing the other side because they need to keep funding, right?
1: Mm-hmm.
0: So this, they just happened to have, da-da-da-da, another telescope. And nice. The description of the man going in, who's from the Atlantic magazine, going in and what he had to wear and everything was fascinating. But he had to have special paper to take notes on because he wasn't allowed to have regular paper because of the particles that could have flown off and flown into.
1: You're kidding.
0: No, it was incredible.
1: Wow.
0: Three pairs of booties. I mean, just, and everybody that was in there working on it in this clean rooms was all dressed the same. And it just was, it's a great article, really gives you a huge insight into what is going to happen once this reaches L2 and what we're going to see. And I have been in communication with Dr. Mark Mosina. Last communique was at 14,000 feet in Kazakhstan. I don't know if he'll make it to Baikal for a launch or not, but having a great time. And he, of course, was very excited.
1: Okay, I have a question for you to pose to Mark next time you talk to him.
0: Yes.
1: There are a couple of Lagrange points.
0: Yes.
1: So if we're putting telescopes in there, what keeps them from bumping into each other?
0: That's true, but if they're at L1 and L2, then they're not in the same place.
1: No, but, I mean, we're putting multiple telescopes into the Lagrange points, so why don't they bump each other?
0: Good point. I will ask him. We won't, of course, talk to him next week because next Monday is Labor Day.
1: Okay.
0: So he won't be with us, but he'll be back. And, so that's the one piece of good news. A little long-winded there, but definitely.
1: Well, you like to start far away. You took it to the limit today.
0: I know, absolutely. And then I just have to give a shout out not only to Tina Davey, who is the general manager of this fine, fine broadcast facility, but to all of the crew and all of the volunteers that made this most successful event that's taken place in the history of this radio station in 10 years. It was the best attended. It was the best determined. It was the best taken care of. The music was fantastic.
1: I was surprised there were as many kids there as there were.
0: Yeah, it's a very family-friendly event.
1: Oh, yeah.
0: And just, it was all and together. It was, yes, lots of dogs. Next year, I'll say it now, even though I don't have permission. I've not been granted permission. Shh. We're going to have a dog show.
1: What?
0: We're going to
1: have the event?
0: Yes, I'm going to be the organizer and one of the judges for the dog show. We'll have best dressed dog, dog that most looks like its owner, best tricks, best ugliest dog, beautiful dog.
1: Ugly?
0: Well, it's all. Doesn't matter if it's your dog is ugly, as long as you love it, it doesn't matter.
1: Okay.
0: I think we might do that. But anyway, we're going to have a dog show next year.
1: Good.
0: Just to add into the fun. But yeah.
1: Because it takes a while. The transition between bands can go on rather a long time. So that's a good filler.
0: Yes. Oh, yes, it is. And you would do that, you know, perhaps halfway through the event, something like that. But anyway, a really great event. Thanks to all of the vendors and everybody that came and supported us because we appreciate it. We are a community radio station and we appreciate all of you being there and doing what you did and showing up. And Tina led the charge. My God, that woman worked hard. She worked really hard, but she's doing great and we're doing great. And again, thank you very much indeed. And there's your good news on a Tuesday morning.
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0: And that, of course, is the OJs with Backstabbers. And there's always a backstabber somewhere.
1: Every generation thinks the music of their youth was the best. I'm tempted to say subjectively, music was just more interesting then than the music of today.
0: I think you're right.
1: I don't see as many songs that have a message or a story to tell. They're just kind of, I don't know, I'm showing my age.
0: No, I don't disagree with you. I don't disagree with you. I think that considering with the emergence of rock and roll,
1: yeah,
0: when it did in the 50s, that it had evolved to a nice place where, because a lot of rock and roll was too much for people.
1: Yeah.
0: It was over the top. And I think that what the music that

0: When an officer, there was a terrible situation in New York City in Times Square yesterday, where a deranged woman,
1: I heard about this on the way in on the radio. I hadn't heard about it before.
0: She was wearing a sort of bright pink top and black pants. She had long hair, and one woman was killed. Others were stabbed, and she had two knives. And
1: one in each hand?
0: Yep.
1: And she was just stabbing people, big random knives, people?
0: Yes, and a lot of people are saying that she had a mental problem and they'd seen her before, etc.
1: This was in Times Square?
0: In Times Square. So I'm right, there's still holidays.
1: Were they tourists?
0: Right?
1: Who was...
0: We don't know. I haven't read the details as to
1: how many
0: who
1: people
0: it was.
1: Did she stab?
0: I know of one death and two injuries. Anyway, so she lunges at the police. And
1: oh, that's not clever.
0: There were a lot of them and she was shot dead.
1: Oh, really?
0: Oh, yeah. I thought to myself, did you really need to kill her? Couldn't you have tased her? Or couldn't you have shot her in the leg or something?
1: No, no. Police are never, ever taught to shoot someone in the leg.
0: No, I know.
1: Once it's to the point of shooting.
0: It's to kill.
1: Yes.
0: I understand that. But that was just a thought.
1: I mean, they avoid shooting. They're non-lethal. No, what do they call it? Less lethal. They shoot them with beanbags or they tase them or whatever. But once it comes to a gun.
0: Then that's it. Yes.
1: It's I'll wing him. I'll shoot the gun out of his hand.
0: No, well, she had knives.
1: They'll shoot the knife out of her hand.
0: But anyway.
1: It's Gunsmoke or something.
0: Well, she's dead. So when a police officer commits a shooting, they're removed from they don't go to work. They're at home.
1: Yeah,
0: they put on leave whilst there's an investigation done. And if a police officer is found to have shot somebody, or an officer, I don't just mean police, an officer is found to have shot somebody and like Derek Chauvin, you know, killed somebody, and it was wrong. That's going to be a very, very difficult time for them when they're in the slammer. It's going to be terrible. Based on what I've just said, now you can make up your mind about this story because this is an officer. This is in Georgia. There was the Ellsbury Riding and Farm, and they had a bottle raised donkey named Hee-haw, which is an understandable name for Hee-haw, you know, sure. You got it, was shot on the owner's pasture just before 1 o'clock on Sunday. They claimed, this is in Polk County, Georgia. They claimed that the donkey ran up to them braying.
1: Okay.
0: Of course, that's what donkeys do.
1: Of course.
0: Actually, because they're warning you about... You don't know who's there. They're letting you know that there's somebody strange here. That's their method of communication.
1: Yeah.
0: They thought they were in danger, and they shot and killed the donkey after trying to tase him. Hee-haw was raised in the house. He did petting zoos. He never knew a stranger. He was shot and killed in his own pasture for doing what donkeys do, which is alerting to a stranger.
1: What did they think Hee-haw was going to do to him?
0: The post further claimed the officers entered the pasture without permission or warning.
1: There's some details missing.
0: The Cedartown Police Department had been searching for a missing child at the time.
1: Oh, okay.
0: The officer was on the scene after being called by the Polk County Police to assist with a nighttime search for the missing child, the city of Cedartown said. This is in People magazine this morning. The child had not been found at the time of the shooting. Thankfully, the child was later located at a church near the pasture where the donkey was killed. The police officer has been placed on administrative leave following the incident. After the donkey allegedly ran up to the police braying, the officers tried to tase him, then shot him dead.
1: Okay, you said that twice. To tase him. How did they fail?
0: I don't know.
1: You're not going to miss a donkey. They don't move that fast and they're pretty big.
0: Hee-haw's owner, this wasn't a huge donkey. Hee-haw's owner, Hannah Israel, has started a GoFundMe to raise money for an attorney. He was a loved member of our family and did many petting zoos and made many people smile, she wrote. We're raising money for lawyer fees, although anything not used for the lawyer will go directly back to the animal's care and feed. So far, it's up to 74 grand.
1: For a lawyer, does that mean they're going to sue the city or the police force or somebody?
0: Yes, because they had no permission to go on the pasture.
1: Looking for a lost child, I'm not going to fault them for going onto the pasture without permission. That I understand.

0: I don't know why they were afraid of a donkey.
1: I don't know.
0: My parents had a donkey. He was not a small donkey. He was a big donkey, and he was loud, but wasn't threatening.
1: No, well, we had a donkey too. We used to, when we were late for the bus, we would, because we'd have to walk a long way to go to the bus, we'd get on the donkey's back and just go hurtling down the hill. And I tell you what, there was a lot of lunch money that was lost in that field on that donkey. Yes, yes, because we didn't have a saddle or anything. You just got up on the donkey, and the name of the donkey will come to me shortly. And he would bray when he would see us. It was like,
0: I can't remember the donkey either. The braying wasn't like hee-haw, this donkey. It would start as just a steady noise, like a train whistle. It was loud. He would do it in the early mornings.
1: Okay, so let's just say that, you know, the police officer is found guilty. Let's just speculate.
0: Of what?
1: Shooting the donkey and killing it.
0: I don't know what the exact charge would be.
1: Killing a donkey.
0: Sure, that's what he did, okay, but I don't know what the law is.
1: All right, and then let's say that he's convicted and he goes to jail.
0: Yeah.
1: And he's in the jail. And
0: what are you in for?
1: Yeah. Well, actually, I'm in for murder, rape, and arson myself. What about you? Oh, I killed a donkey. I mean, I don't know where it's going
0: to
1: go.
0: I tried to tase him. See, I don't get what that means. They tried to tase him. I tried to tase him, but... had to shoot
1: him. I'm very sorry about the death of Hee-Haw.
0: That's a bummer. I mean, if he's a petting zoo type of donkey.
1: And he's grown up in the house. I mean.
0: Yeah. This is crummy.
1: It is crummy.
0: Pets like that can be like family members.
1: Yes, absolutely. So the fact that they've put the officer on administrative leave. So yeah, the Hee-Haw began braying when the officers arrived at the pasture.
0: That's what donkeys do.
1: Yeah.
0: I mean, a donkey could bite you or kick you or something, but I mean, they just don't seem that aggressive to me. I really want to hear what the officer thought was going to happen if he didn't shoot the donkey.
1: I don't know. I don't know. And talking about donkeys.
0: Yes.
1: George Santos is in the news.
0: Very graceful, Rosemary.
1: You're very welcome, Bill. I was working on that segue all morning, actually. Oh, yes. Have you heard of the company called Kalshi?
0: Yes.
1: It's this prediction market that you can bet on anything.
0: I don't know much about those things, but I have heard of them.
1: I don't know either. And he was, of course, he was in a competitive...
0: Oh, he was betting on his own actions.
1: He was betting on whether he was going to show up, right? Yeah, he's just a stupid...
0: Yeah, he's banned for life.
1: He has been banned for life from Kalshi. And... he was fined in a competitive house race. He's now been imposed the first ever lifetime ban against former Representative George Santos after insider trading. This is apparently the highest profile example of political insider trading, where candidates or staffers trade on markets where they possess inside information.
0: Yeah, inside information is one thing, but he was betting on his own actual actions.
1: Yes. No, absolutely.
0: These things where you can bet on anything.
1: Yeah.
0: The outcome of an election.
1: Holly Market also is the same thing.
0: Yeah. And they're very accurate. Like the polls about an election. The polls are not as accurate as Polymarket because people have money in it, so they're more careful.
1: Yeah, well,
0: people can lie to a poll.
1: He was betting on whether he'd show up for the State of the Union address.
0: Yeah. But anything like a referendum, you know, like proposition such and such.
1: Yes.
0: They poll people and say, how are you going to vote on this? And then they publish that. And they say, oh, well, it's got a 41% chance of passing. Those are not as accurate as Polymarket, because at Polymarket, people do more work trying to figure it out because there's money on the line. So if I wanted to know what's the likelihood of a certain event happening, I'd go see Polymarket and see how it's trending.
1: Look, I would have liked to have seen Hee-Haw in place of George Santos. That's where I'm going with this. That is...
0: You tied it all together.
1: Yeah, I did. I mean, I've been thinking about this since very early
0: this
1: morning.
0: Then you'd rather George Santos, they'd tried to tase him.
1: Yes.
0: Yeah, I'm...
1: But he's not missed many burgers since he left, let me tell you. No. No, he hasn't. So, yeah, he's banned. He's previously denied wrongdoing.
0: I think it's
1: called
0: weird.
1: The allegations preposterous.
0: It's weird that these polymarket what's it called?
1: Kalshi.
0: Kalshi. It's weird that these things exist.
1: Yes, I agree with you. I agree with you. It is weird that they exist. But still, I still think that Hee-Haw would have done a better job. And Hee-Haw wouldn't have lied about where he got all of his money either.
0: You think someone will start using artificial intelligence because it can so quickly consolidate information from all over to make predictions about these weird markets now that there are and start using it to make money by betting on weird things?
1: I personally, and you and I have had this discussion many times over the years, Bill, and I honestly think that AI is running rampant. And I think it's...
0: What do you mean?
1: I think that we do not have the control over it that we think we do. Or at least when I say we, I mean they, because it's got nothing to do with me.
0: I'm strictly a consumer. I ask AI questions about how to do things, and that's about my only interaction with it.
1: Yeah, but do you, I mean, you may or may not like the guy who started Microsoft, but when he's saying that it's getting out of control and we are losing control of it, it really bothers me.
0: I disagree. I don't think we're losing control of it. I think people are giving it control of certain things. It's only going to do what people let it do.
1: Oh, okay, but we've never had it before to control, so we don't know where to put the controls in place because everything is going a step forward and a step forward and a step forward. And it bothers me. It really bothers me.
0: Hmm.
1: It really concerns me.
0: I have heard that whichever between China and the U.S., because those are the two front runners, gets the super AI first, that's going to just take off, accelerate very rapidly, the other side won't be able to catch up because progress will go so quickly from that point forward.
1: See, super AI, what the hell does that mean?
0: Where, you know, people are training AIs, they're exposing them to information and they're training them.
1: Yes.
0: Once they get to the point where they can train themselves, the rapidity with which they'll progress will just sort of skyrocket. And one... You know, we haven't gotten there. China hasn't gotten there, but one will get there first. And at that point, the rate at which they will outpace the other will mean they'll apply what the AIs can learn to economic policy and military strategy and just all kinds of things. And the other side will just be lost.
1: Okay, I just used AI to look up AI.
0: Yeah.
1: And I put what is super AI, yeah. And it says, also known as artificial superintelligence,
0: yeah.
1: It is a hypothetical computer system that surpasses human intelligence and cognitive ability in every field. It's an intellect that outperforms the best human brains in creativity, general wisdom, scientific problem solving and social skills. It doesn't exist yet and remains a theoretical future stage of technology.
0: I don't understand it very much, but the way I think of it is people are teaching AI and people can only teach so fast. So AI has a limit at how quickly it can learn. Once AI starts teaching itself, it can do things so quickly, it'll learn that quickly and it'll just race forward.
1: Yeah, well, we're done for.
0: No, if we give it the red button, you know, the switch, then we deserve what we get. But if we don't do that, if we just use it for other things, it should be fine.
1: Should be, Bill.
0: See, they're stupid people, though. They're people who will do inappropriate things with it. But the people are to blame, not the machines.
1: All that I understand, but it still doesn't stop it from scaring the you-know-what out of me.
0: Yeah, okay. You've never even seen Terminator. You don't know what Skynet is.
1: No, I don't. And no, I don't want to, Bill.
0: In the movie with Arnold Schwarzenegger, the government gives the artificial intelligence control of things like nuclear missiles and such so that we could not have to be as slow as humans in responding if, you know, if the Ruskies attack. And the machines say, it's over. And they light off all the nuclear missles.
1: I see. A nice, basically. Cheerful, nice, cheerful little bit of entertainment then.
0: Yeah,
1: lovely. Okay.
0: But see, the ones to blame there are the people who gave the AI the ability to do that. not the AI themselves. Yeah, they're just machines.
1: I was going to say, I'm not going to blame them, but no, the humans are to blame.
0: Yeah,
1: absolutely.
0: Humans are to blame.
1: Oh, my God, my brain hurts. Oh, it's full already, and it's only 8 o'clock. I've got another 12, 14 hours of the day left. No room at the inn.
0: Why is there a beanbag at my station?
1: Just in case you want to hurl it at me. Good morning, everybody. It is a Tuesday. It is the 1st of September. Yes, 3 more weeks exist, indeed, of summer today. Even though you could go in a store and you'd think it was damn Halloween, it isn't.
0: No, why?
1: Because everyone has got Christmas decorations and Halloween decorations. Yes, they do.
0: Christmas decorations?
1: Yes. Go to Home Depot. They do. Go to CVS. They've got all their Halloween stuff up.
0: What?
1: Yep. Anyway, it is the 1st of September. If it is your birthday today, happy birthday to you. Larry Graff has a birthday today. Happy birthday to you, Larry.
0: Happy birthday.
1: And a dear, delightful lady by the name of Susan Campreth. She's a Boulder Creek resident. She's beautiful and talented and delightful. Happy birthday, Susan. I hope you have a great day today. So we start off with Johann Pachelbel, the German organist, composer, and educator. Born in 1653. The Prince of Orange, William IV, born in 1711. James Gordon Bennett Sr., publisher, founder of the New York Herald. And I do believe that that's where we got Gordon Bennett.
0: Gordon Bennett.
1: From. That's in 1795. Baseball player and manager, Jim O'Rourke, born in 1850. Author, Edgar Rice Burroughs, born in 1875. Princess Alexandra of Saxe, Coburg, and Gotha. That would be in 1878. Then we have Richard Farnsworth, the actor and stuntman, was born in 1920. Actress and singer Yvonne DiCarlo was Munsters, of course, 1922.
0: Oh, that was Lily, huh?
1: Yes.
0: Yeah.
1: Boxer Rocky Marciano was born in 1923.
0: I saw a picture of her, not made up like Lily.
1: Yeah.
0: Holy cow.
1: Yeah. Singer, songwriter, and guitarist Boxcar Willie, born in 31. Lawyer and author Alan Dershowitz, born in 38. Actress, comedian, screenwriter, and producer Lily Tomlin, born in 39.
0: I like her.
1: Yeah. Manx English singer, songwriter, and producer Barry Gibb was born in 46. How can he be born in 46? Because it means he's 80 today.
0: Wow.
1: One of the Gibb brothers, ladies and gentlemen, if you want to feel good
0: the
1: about this Tuesday
0: Gibb.
1: Morning, is 80. Christopher Ferguson, captain, pilot, and astronaut, was born in 61. Author and illustrator Holly Golightly, born in 64. Basketball player and coach Tim Hardaway, born in 66. Padma Lakshmi, the Indian-American actress and author, and beauty, I will say, born in 1970. Baby Daddy, oh, great. Singer, songwriter, and producer, born in 76.
0: That's again, the person's name?
1: Yes, Baby Daddy.
0: Baby Daddy.
1: Yeah. Okay. Not Davey Babby. Baby.
0: Oh, great.
1: Gail Monfi, the tennis player, born in 1986, and that will do it for birthdays.
0: Okay,
1: today.
0: I have a question. You said someone named Holly Golightly.
1: Yes.
0: That's her name?
1: Yes. But yes, you're going back, you're thinking of the film.
0: No, is that three names? Holly and then Go is a name?
1: No, the last name is Golightly.
0: Oh, Golightly is it's a surname, Golightly.
1: Yes.
0: Really? I've never met anyone named Golightly. That's interesting.
1: She is a singer.
0: Okay.
1: And
0: was that a stage name?
1: She's a British singer songwriter, and she does garage rock and R&B. And she, her mother christened her after the main character of Truman Capote's Breakfast and Tiffany at Tiffany's. And that's really all I care about her.
0: Okay.
1: Actually, I don't actually care anything at all about her at all. But I'm sure her music is wonderful. I'm sure she's marvelous. And life is great.
0: Best to listen to in a garage.
1: Yes, that's right. With the doors closed.
0: 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The phone number is 831-461-4300. How about now?
1: How about now? We have still the working of the traffic collision with no injuries, Lewis Road at Salinas Road in Monterey. This was the Honda versus Honda. CHP is there on the scene. That happened over an hour ago. No injuries involved. They are going to be needing tow for that. And that is all that there is on the CHP page. You know, why don't I just take, since I have it up right now, why don't I take a quick look and see if I can see if there's anything going on over the hill on 17 right now. And no, there is nothing going on in 17. So that's great.
0: The Santa Cruz County, this KBCZ weather report is brought to you by the Santa Cruz County Fair, celebrating apple pies and starry skies, September 16th through the 20th. More information and tickets can be found at santacruzcountyfair.com. What's the weather going to be today?
1: The weather today is going to be pretty darn nice and still overcast here in Boulder Creek, but we're expecting temps up to 77, slight chance of drizzle, and then the sun will come out a little bit later. Clear overnight with a little bit of a chance of drizzle there. On Wednesday, 79 degrees with that drizzle and then being sunny, partly cloudy overnight on Wednesday night. 80 degrees on Thursday and sunny, partly cloudy on Thursday night. 79 degrees for the beginning of your three-day weekend, which I hope you get, as I know I'm getting it. And sunny and mostly clear and patchy fog overnight on Friday night. Winds are very light and variable, not much at all. Was it socked in when you left this morning, Bill?
0: No.
1: Oh, it wasn't?
0: No.
1: Huh. All right. Good enough. 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Excuse me, .org. Streaming worldwide. I think we've got a little bit of time to have some music, don't you think?
0: I think so.
1: Good. All right, then. Let's do this one.

0: And, of course, the fabulous Johnny Nash is the individual that did that song, and it's called I Can See Clearly Now. I'm calling Rachel back because she called us and I wasn't paying attention, because sometimes I don't. And she's not answering her phone now.
1: And why is that? Is it because you get distracted, or are there...
0: Yeah, well, I've got... I'm doing a million things here.
1: Okay.
0: I'm doing all the things that you used to do, Bill.
1: Yeah.
2: Rachel Shelton.
0: Yeah, we know. Yeah, I know. We'll leave you a message.
2: A question, please give a call to 831.
0: Yeah, well, I don't have any question, Rachel. I just want you to call us back. That's all I need. I don't need anything.
1: She can't hear you, Rosemary.
0: I know.
2: Make sure this gets logged properly.
0: Yes, we want
1: this
0: to
1: is log- some good radio.
0: We want to be logged properly with you, Rachel. Log us properly, please.
2: All right, have a good day. Take care.
0: We're having a good day. Yeah. Hey, Rachel, it's Rosie. On the air, live. Give us a call. Bye.
1: You know, your phone matches your sweatshirt.
0: And you know, it's funny. I never intentionally went to turquoise, but I was always green for years. Yeah. I was green. I used to spray my hair green. I had green nail polish. Everything I had was green. And now all of a sudden, it's all moved to turquoise. Oh, I didn't start that. It started on its own. Don't you start that again.
1: Well, I like that song.
0: I do, too. Why do you want to hear that?
1: No.
0: Right. See?
1: No, not right now. Maybe later.
0: All right, well,
1: I'll play it for myself. Yeah, when you hold your phone up in front of your sweatshirt, it disappears.
0: Oh, yeah, I suppose it would really. Anyway, did you hear about the guy down in Monterey on Sunday? Brian Cardenas was hiding from officers. Because he wanted to get away from them because he was being chased. This was at 4:30 in the afternoon at 3rd and Camino Aguajito.
1: Okay.
0: He was allegedly climbing on garbage cans. He appeared to be disoriented, and he had followed a woman. Well, they later located him near Pearl Street and Camino El Estero. So then he ran, and then he launched phase two of his escape plan.
1: Okay.
0: He voluntarily submerged himself in Lake El Estero.
1: Okay.
0: Now, if you've been there recently, or at any time, you will know that you will find stagnant water. Mm-hmm. There's a cocktail of algae. There's duck residue. There's a lot of goose poop because they have all of the Canadian geese.
1: So he was committed, huh?
0: Mystery foam and whatever has been fermenting beneath the paddle boats since the Clinton administration. Apparently at that point, several officers reportedly began wondering whether the arrest was still the worst thing that could happen to him. This is great. This is from the Sardine Sentinel. After reaching Lake Estero's tiny island, he claimed sovereign immunity and declared the patch of grass and goose droppings an independent nation. Because he's full of it.
1: Yeah,
0: and he was like standing on it as well. The move created a brief diplomatic stalemate until he realized that the officers had deployed a highly advanced tactical maneuver of standing on the shore and waiting for him to get cold. The fledgling Republic of Lake El Estero possessed no food, shelter, navy, diplomatic allies, or escape route, whilst the island's existing goose population refused to recognize his government. The micronation collapsed shortly afterwards when its sole citizen surrendered and returned to the United States, presumably requesting a dry towel, a pressure washer, and every vaccine previously listed as optional.
1: Yuck.
0: Lake El Estero's island has since returned to its previous government, controlled by territorial geese, who have resumed pooping wherever they please.
1: I'll bet he regrets his decisions. I know why you missed Rachel's call.
0: Why?
1: There was a song playing, and you mentioned a topic that you can't talk about, and that was horrific enough that we were both distracted.
0: What about the donkey?
1: No, the one we're not going to talk about, the on Struve Road. The
0: oh.
1: Yeah.
0: Yes, we're not going to talk about
1: no,
0: that.
1: We're not.
0: I actually can't.
1: Yeah.
0: I'm sorry to note that... Wendell Berry has passed away.
1: I don't know who
0: that
1: is.
0: The age of 92. Oh, wonderful. Wonderful man. Here's one of his I came into the presence by Jeanette Schaefer after the piece of Wild Things by Wendell Berry. I go and lie down in a field of grief. I come into the presence of ghosts. I sit beside Mary Oliver's ponds as her wild geese take flight. She taught me the songs of birds and of myself. I splash my face with water, join Jane Kenyon on the porch. Otherwise, I may fall down as I think how much I've needed them. Now Wendell Berry joins the day-blind stars, and I look into them and into the moon. And for this night, despair for the world grows in me. Wonderful poet and philosopher and author and just generally swell, swell guy. There have been too many darn passings of late.
1: There have been.
0: Yeah. Dolly, I mean, that was one of the really cool things about, I think it was the second band that played at the Music Fest, and I don't have a poster in front of me. They did a song for Dolly Parton. They did a Dolly Parton song at the event on Saturday. Everybody was singing it.
1: Oh, good.
0: Everybody.
1: Nice.
0: It's just so wonderful how her life has resonated.
1: Oh, yeah.
0: So much so. I mean, it always did anyway, but I don't think we collectively realized how many of us loved her so very much until we didn't have her anymore, which seems to... It seems to happen.
1: I had a friend post on social media yesterday. I'm sure she didn't write it. She just copied it. And it said, imagine, and then it listed the things that she did in her professional career, all the songs she'd written and the awards she'd gotten and everything else. And it said, and what you're remembered for when you leave is how you treated people and how kind you were and the things you did for others and, you know, stuff utterly unrelated to her career. I thought, wow, that's a really good point. That's consistent with what I said about how she's just was sort of universally loved.
0: Oh, yes.
1: There are very few people that appeal to everyone.
0: Yes, that's correct, because they'll usually have a, yes.
1: I went to the post office yesterday and the flag was at half mast, and I think it had been since two or three days before that. So I thought, wow, if it's for her still, and I think it is.
0: Yes.
1: It's a lot of days that it's been directed to be flown at half mast.
0: It was directed to be for a week, so I think that it would be about now. Yes.
1: Yeah.
0: Yes, I know. I thought that was quite remarkable. So, you've heard of the Pacific Crest Trail, no doubt.
1: I have.
0: It runs from Canada to the Mexican border.
1: Yeah.
0: And an Oklahoma hiker, his name is Nick Fowler, has just smashed the overall speed record. It's 2,650 miles, the Pacific Crest Trail.
1: Yeah.
0: He's the fastest person to trek it end to end, and he did it without the aid of a support team. That is unheard of.
1: 2,650
0: miles.
1: That's like 100 marathons.
0: Yeah. He set out alone July the 8th from the Canadian border in the remote Washington Mountains. He was determined to become the fastest person to hike the giant wilderness trail to Mexico. He finished on Saturday night, completing the Herculean feat in 45 days, 17 hours, and 47 minutes. He covered an average of 57 miles a day.
1: Yeah, it'd have to be a little more than two marathons a day. Wow.
0: So he's now the fastest person ever, the through hike. On a phone call from his friends, he said he was trashed, totally exhausted, and deep in brain fog, nursing a nasty toe injury he sustained during his trek, but he otherwise feels extremely healthy.
1: Now, does that appeal to you?
0: Look at me, Bill. Does it look like it appeals to me?
1: It does appeal to me. I think I would enjoy doing that hike, but the idea of rushing through it is not appealing at all.
0: No, I'd like to see it in a helicopter. That would be my way to see it.
1: That would be very different, but that would be enjoyable too.
0: Yes, that's right. So what is remarkable about this guy's approach is he hiked in self-supporting style, meaning that he went solo the whole way. He was not helped. Most of these ultra runners have traveling crews. They set up camp. They prepare meals. They perform body treatments daily during the journeys. Aurelian Sanchez set a supported speed record last month with the aid of a support team that paced him from start to finish. He indeed was, he did 45 days, 20 hours and 11 minutes. Our guide did 45 days, 17 hours and 47 minutes. But the guy, this other person, did it with a full support team.
1: So he wasn't carrying 45 days of food at the start, was he?
0: Well, now let's look a little deeper into this. Fowler apparently accompanied Sanchez as a pacer for a brief period during that record-setting hike earlier this summer. Then the two of them met just because one was going south and the other one was going north. And Sanchez lauded Fowler's resilience and commitment to the undertaking. I don't consider that he beat my fastest known time. I consider that he improved all the fastest known times of the Pacific Crest Trail from history. I see that as very inspiring.
1: I don't understand that.
0: Well, doesn't
1: at all.
0: He's French. You wouldn't. It's okay. It was Fowler's second time. He's 38. He's entrepreneur. And he did this in 23, and he also set a record then. But he had several setbacks during this 52-day trek, and he thought he could do the whole thing faster. His new record beat the previous one by a week.
1: So the guy said, I don't consider that he beat my time. I consider that he improved all of our times. What does that mean?
0: As I said, Billy's French.
1: He's still human.
0: He spent last year training with a running coach. He commissioned a customized hydration backpack and meticulously planned out the logistics of another attempt. So through hikers usually mail themselves resupply boxes to post offices and other stopovers along the trail. And Fowler made sure he provided himself with certain comforts during his trek. Anything I wished I had more of in 23, I gave it to myself this time. He upped his daily intake from 10,000 calories to 12,000 calories.
1: Good golly.
0: You spend all your time eating.
1: So you mailed your stuff, general delivery, to post offices along the way.
0: And you stop and you get it. So he sucked down lots of bottled Starbucks mocha frappuccino beverages and other sugary drinks. He sliced dozens of tiny ventilation holes in his running shorts to keep himself dry and prevent chafing.
1: Okay.
0: Ow. He made sure he had new shoes to wear every 180 miles and fresh socks every 100 miles. Apparently, this is very, very difficult to do.
1: I have never worn a pair of socks for 100 miles.
0: But you don't know that because you don't wear one that clocks how many miles you walk.
1: I'd be surprised if I did. But yes. You're right.
0: Yes, he said he made sure to push himself for 18 hours each day. I was moving slower, but I was moving longer. And by opting for the southbound hike, he reached SoCal at the desert at peak heat.
1: Yeah.
0: Temperatures up to 100 degrees.
1: But he drank a lot of water from that special backpack.
0: It's extremely hot, and I don't deal with the heat very well, but he preserved. By the end of it, he'd gone through... what did I say?
1: It's okay. Preserved.
0: Persevered is what I meant.
1: Yes.
0: At the end, he's gone through 15 pairs of running shoes, and he only shed 15 pounds of body weight.
1: Wow. What a hike.
0: Yeah. He's quiet about his attempts and expected to arrive at the southern terminus alone, then walk out of the desert, catch a train back to his car in Washington. Instead, he was surprised by his wife and two-year-old son.
1: That's nice.
0: As well as of a couple of close friends. That was a very special surprise.
1: Yeah, that's great. I'm impressed.
0: So am I. So am I. Now, another article that I read over the weekend was finding an almost unheard-of quiet place where there is no noise.
1: I appreciate quiet. he ironic says that his, my phone is going off.
0: His phone rings right now. Yeah, this is a guy, Gregory Thomas. This is a commentary, and he was in a place at the, it's called the Emigrant Wilderness at Tuolumne County, and he had this. He was camping there, and he said he was. I was nodding towards sleep when a noise nearby startled me back to my senses. Loud crunches cascaded down the granite cliff 30 yards away. Something big was stomping through the underbrush towards me as I lay in my sleeping bag under a stand of pines. He's not in a tent. He's just open camping.
1: Yeah.
0: A half moon hung over the lake basin where I was cowboy camping. In the dirt, I grabbed my headlight and I shone it towards the noise. Whatever had been moving stopped. I clicked off the lamp and waited a long minute or two, listening as intently as I ever have.
1: I'll bet.
0: Silence. Then a more tentative scrunching sound 20 feet from my head.
1: Uh-oh.
0: I snapped the lamp back on and saw two shining turquoise orbs. Then the creature behind them, a huge doe foraging in the dark. Relief, he said.
1: Yeah.
0: And he goes on to talk about, because of where this place is, that there's nothing. There's no water lapping.
1: Yeah.
0: There's no winds ruffling through the trees. There's nothing. It is absolute, total and complete silence. And it got me to thinking.
1: That would be great.
0: It got me to thinking about, I mean, I do like silence. I love to sit and read.
1: Yeah.
0: Of course, my head isn't necessarily silent when I'm reading, but I'm very good at shutting out any exterior noises. I can do that anywhere, like I can sleep anywhere. But I was trying to remember the last time where I was anywhere where it was totally quiet.
1: Oh, I can't remember.
0: And I can't remember either. I mean, if you're out on the water, you're going to have the sound of seagulls. You're going to have the sound of the water slapping against the boat that you're in.
1: No, I see, where I work, there's never peace and quiet.
0: No, there isn't.
1: I've got an elementary school within earshot. I've got a very busy intersection. And then just feet from my window, I've got almost constant traffic. So there's a cacophony start to finish where I work.
0: And it's hard to think about total, complete, absolute, profound silence.
1: Yeah. When I walk, I don't take headphones and listen to music or podcasts or anything. I'd like to have the relative silence. Now, where I walk, there's going to be traffic noise, but I like to be able to think. I think well when I'm walking, and I would really dislike having music or podcast or something to interfere with that.
0: Yeah, I can completely relate to that too. I mean, I like to go to take Jack to Highlands Park.
1: Yeah,
0: there's always birds, or there's always some traffic, or there's the sound of the waterfall and the river. And no, it's a very rare thing to find true, complete silence.
1: Yeah. Yeah, there are people who live up in the mountains, you know, if you go up to Bonnie Doon and then keep going up a side road for a while to where there's no traffic noise or something, you would have times where you'd get to have silence, and that would be nice.
0: Yeah, but then you're going to have birds or animals.
1: Sure, there'd still be the occasional bird or something. Do you think Bigfoot exists?
0: Of course. We had a museum.
1: Huh.
0: With the video, the grainy video that I've seen 5,000 times.
1: Yeah.
0: Because I always would take, I mean, I'm
1: the
0: sorry.
1: The Bigfoot looking over his or her shoulder.
0: I'm sorry that Mike had to close it down.
1: Yeah.
0: He was a great guy. Really.
1: I was never there. I never visited the Bigfoot
0: Museum.
1: Oh,
0: really?
1: Yeah.
0: Oh, it was always first on my list. Bigfoot Museum and Monty's Log Cabin.
1: I don't believe in Bigfoot, but I do wish I'd been to the museum one time.
0: Why don't you believe in Bigfoot?
1: Because there's not a Bigfoot skeleton somewhere.
0: In your mind, there isn't.
1: Well, yeah. I haven't seen one in a museum or something.
0: Nobody has found the skeleton yet, is the truth of the matter.
1: Yeah.
0: Yeah, I do believe that there is something like that. Yeah. And I don't feel like a kook for saying that.
1: No, you shouldn't.
0: Some may think that I am, but I'm not.
1: No, I think if Bigfoot existed, there'd be evidence of it by now.
0: Well, I mean, how long was the Bigfoot Museum there for? It wasn't there for very long.
1: Well, there's also the mystery spot.
0: Which I tried to take my family to, and we never got to.
1: I went to it once soon after I moved here, and that was fun.
0: It is great, actually. We just ran out of time.
1: But, I mean, the optical illusions of the mystery spot don't indicate that gravity works differently there. So a Bigfoot museum doesn't mean there's a Bigfoot.
0: Well, apparently in New York, now you wanted to know this.
1: Okay.
0: There has been a sighting of a Syracuse figure, may have gross, not suitable for work explanation, and it is inhuman.
1: Okay.
0: A hiker snapped photos of what... You know, we have to get to the good news. We'll go to Bigfoot after the good news.
1: No, we did the good news. You're talking trivia.
0: Trivia, that's right. That's even better. The good news is I'm going to win today.
1: Oh, good.
0: That's the good news because I didn't play yesterday. So I'm going to play today and play to win, of course, as always.
3: Who's the man? Huh? Who's the man?
4: Come to mama.
5: The man versus the woman.
6: She is a woman.
7: I am a woman. Now like me.
6: Something which you are not.
8: You know everything because you're a man.
9: She's good.
10: Come on.
9: She's very good.
6: Challenge the winner.
11: Throw the switch and let us begin the battle.
6: The battle of the sexes.
12: Let the battle begin.
0: Ding, ding, ding. Okay. Of course, Monday we weren't here. So Tuesday I get to go first.
1: That's true.
0: And so I'm giving you some words in Gaelic, and I want you to tell me what they mean. Scottish, for those who don't know.
1: Wow.
0: What is a Ceilidh?
1: Ceilidh. Okay.
0: Spelt Ceilidh.
1: What?
0: Yes, exactly. This is why nobody speaks Celtic, because it's just absolutely impossible. Anyway.
1: Ceilidh.
0: Yeah, or what is Ceilidh?
1: Okay.
0: Either way. Is it a storyteller? Is it a longing for home? Or is it a social gathering?
1: Ceilidh. Gala. Social gathering.
0: It is social gathering, and it's actually much more of a party. They call it storytelling. It's not storytelling, man. It's dancing, it's drinking, and it's having a hell of a good time. Good job, Bill. Well done.
1: All right. 1957 is your topic.
0: Oh, okay.
1: A woman I sat next to at the KBCZ Music Festival and I discussed one of these choices. What plaything was introduced in 1957? Was it the slinky? Was it the hula hoop? Or was it the frisbee?
0: It was the hula hoop.
1: It was the frisbee. And that's what this woman and I were talking about. She said, well, in the past, there would have been a frisbee flying around an event like this.
0: Yeah, they would have been. You're right.
1: Yeah.
0: Okay, the next word is fake. F-A-I-C.
1: Fake?
0: Uh-huh.
1: Okay.
0: Is that to envisage? Is it to hate, or is it to love? Fake.
1: Fake. To hate.
0: It's to envisage.
1: To envisage.
0: Just in case.
1: Okay.
0: You need it, right?
1: Which of these TV shows did not start in 1957? So, two of them did. A, Captain Kangaroo. B, Perry Mason. Or C, Leave It to Beaver.
0: Perry Mason.
1: Is it Perry Mason? It's Captain Kangaroo. That started 2 years earlier in 1955. All three of those shows have very identifiable musical themes.
0: Well, I know Perry Mason, but I don't know the other two.
1: Captain Kangaroo was a children's show. Mr. Green Jeans was on it. I remember that. And some cartoon characters. Leave It to Beaver. You must have heard of Leave It to Beaver.
0: I've heard of it, but I've never seen it.
1: No, you don't have to have seen it, but you have to have heard of it.
0: Yeah, no, I never did. All right. Last one is fada, F-A-D-A.
1: Fada.
0: Does that mean a wreath? Does it mean a single furrow? Or does it mean tall? Fada.
1: Fada. Him head fada up off the ground. No, I'm not going to say taller. let's see. It's like... Hello, mother. Hello, father. No, that wasn't a choice. A single furrow.
0: No, it means you're tall or lanky.
1: Oh, it does mean you're tall. Oh. Yeah. Him head far up off the ground.
0: When you said it, I thought, don't you dare know that, Bill.
1: All right. The European Common Market came into being in 1957. How many nations were in it?
0: At the start.
1: The European Common Market. Five, six, or seven?
0: Five.
1: Six. Germany, France, Belgium, Italy, Luxembourg, and the Netherlands.
0: Yeah, because we weren't part of it. And we used to say we didn't want to be part of it anyway because it was a common market.
1: Yeah. Oh, I see.
0: Yeah, very snotty. Very snotty thing.
1: In 1957, they didn't make up words like Brexit, did they?
0: No. Or Megxit. I've got news on them too. But we'll wait because we're going to have this lovely...
1: What's the score?
0: 1-0, Bill.
1: Hmm.
0: So not exactly a scintillating start to the week, is it? By the way, do you know what Mike Nesmith from the Monkees, what did his mum invent?
1: The whiteout stuff.
0: Yes, liquid paper.
1: Liquid paper. Yeah.
0: Who knew? You just never know who's going to do all of these things, do you?
1: So it's 2-0.
0: No, that was from... No, that we already finished the game.
1: Oh, did we?
0: Nice try.
1: Why do I have a beanbag?
4: Cindy, Mama, you understand that?
5: No.
4: Well, like, I understand that you can't, because, like, I've been...

0: It is. That's a wonderful Stevie Wonder, and Don't You Worry About a Thing. And we're not worried about a thing here, right at KBCZ Community Radio, kbcz.org. And we are streaming worldwide indeed, as well we should. And there's no traffic, so I'm not worried about things. Okay, back to Bigfoot, because that's what we were talking about.
1: Oh, yeah.
0: A hiker has snapped photos of what she believed. And I'm looking at the picture of a mythical upstate New York Bigfoot. Others are saying it was an elderly, overweight, skinny dipper.
1: Elderly, overweight, skinny dipper.
0: So they have not identified the person, snapped two photos of this pot-bellied beast as she was hiking near a pond, and this was in an undisclosed slice of wilderness in Onondaga County. So some people are saying that it's not a big deal.
1: If it was an elderly, overweight, skinny dipper, how does your mind leap to Bigfoot?
0: Because you weren't expecting to see an elderly, overweight, skinny dipper in the wilderness.
1: Sure, but I mean, if you do, it's like when you hear hoofbeats, don't think zebras, think horses. You think of the more likely thing first.
0: But it could be zebras.
1: It could be. And this could be Bigfoot.
0: It might be.
1: But it's less likely than horses or some fat man with no clothes on. I assume man rather than woman, but...
0: The woman, identified only by the initials KD, said she was alone when she arrived at the glacial pond 1 o'clock August the 10th. She spotted something wading in the water and assumed it was a naked man.
1: Oh, okay, good.
0: Until the figure snapped his head around and stared at her in a way that she described as unnervingly strange.
1: Hmm.
0: She left in a panic and snapped a photo on her way out. An investigator, identified only as Ben C, tried to recreate the photos himself, but said it was nearly impossible. It took him 15 minutes just to wade to the spot through the debris, roots, and waist-deep mud, while becoming scratched up from the debris in the process. A feature he argued would be tough for a presumed naked and elderly man. He used his own 6-foot frame as a reference point. He estimated the figure was about 4 feet 9 inches tall, and which is, of course, that's very small.
1: It is.
0: For a non-human male. I don't know how the hell he knows that.
1: What?
0: And pointed to what he called visible brow ridge as evidence to being a juvenile Sasquatch rather than a skinny dipper. So we've got baby Sasquatch now.
1: So it's a little foot.
0: It really hurts my face to laugh, and I really tried not to laugh. So we blood cascading down my chest in a minute. Fellow investigator Matthew Moneymaker, I'm loving this story, it's great, who shot down claims that another investigator, Snake the Bigfoot Hunter, found a Sasquatch corpse in New York, went a step further. He claimed that he suggested what looked like sagging skin in the photos mm-hmm. could actually be wet fur. True enough.
1: Not a wet t-shirt.
0: And he cited recent reports of mini Bigfoot spotted in Pennsylvania in mid-August.
1: Wait, several or small? You said mini Bigfoot.
0: Yeah, there's...
1: Is that like a bunch of Bigfoot or a little Bigfoot? Little foot. I'm just listening.

0: you're the man,
1: yeah,
0: and you've read this article, how would you feel? One person said, I've never seen a more obvious picture of an old guy. And another one said, oh, for bleep's sake, that's some hairy dude with man boobs doing a little catfish noodling. But shouldn't, if they're, if we're talking about more than one, yeah, whether it's a mini or not,
1: yeah,
0: it can't be a Bigfoot. It has to be big feet because it's plural.
1: I saw two big feet. They chased me. Some guy's just trying to get a catfish. Noodling, that's when they use their hand, right?
0: Yeah.
1: I don't think a Bigfoot would noodle.
0: No, I don't think so. But at four feet 9 inches,
1: yeah,
0: and the mud is that deep, why wasn't he covered in mud?
1: Yeah, that's a munchkin of a Bigfoot for sure. Yes.
0: Oh, I swear we had to write this stuff. I just read it. Okay, now we have another little story about somebody who's not a Bigfoot, but she's got a big mouth.
1: Before you do the story,
0: yes,
1: very briefly, you should explain, because listeners might not know why you said you would have blood going down your chest, and they would worry, so you should help them.
0: Because I burnt my lower lip,
1: yeah,
0: on the beach badly, and it's been 2 full weeks, and it has not gotten better. It's gotten worse and bigger. So yesterday, I had to go to urgent care. I was told to go to urgent care by a friend, and I'm grateful for that.
1: Good.
0: And it was like a huge, like someone had taken a really, really fat Sharpie and gone over 3/4 of my lower lip. That's what it looked like. You saw
1: me. Yeah, I saw it.
0: It was awful. I was wearing a mask because I didn't want people to see it, but people did see it.
1: The first time I saw you, I said you had some chocolate on your mouth, and you had told me on the phone that you'd hurt your lip, so I felt foolish.
0: Anyway, so I have to say that the nurse yesterday, who was absolutely fantastic, the physician's assistant that I saw, I have known her for 25 years.
1: Oh, nice.
0: I knew her from when she worked in Scotts Valley. I knew her before she got married. She's really great. And she said, well, that's got to come off. And I looked at her and I said, really? Like, it's huge. And yeah, it was thick.
1: Yeah.
0: Because it had burst so many times that it had really gotten thick. And I said, you really, Christine, you really think that this has got to come off? And she said,
1: I know who you're talking about. She is really good.
0: Yeah, she's fantastic, Christine Brady. They call her Brady there, which threw me off. She walked in, I went, oh, God, it's you. It was like seeing an old friend. Anyway, and she said, but I'm not going to do it. And I didn't think about why she said that. Again, I've known her for years. And she's really good at what she does. And she said, no. And then in comes the nurse. And so the nurse has got literally tiny, tiny little scissors and tweezers, and she's taking this whole thing off my mouth, which wasn't a pleasant experience.
1: I don't imagine it would be.
0: But she was really good at what she was doing, and then she just looked up at one point and she said, this is why it's good that I have OCD. I went, okay, yeah, that's great. Well, so I was going, okay, yeah, that's great. You know, I couldn't really talk. But yeah, she did do a good job, but I didn't like it at all, not one bit. So that's why I said it, because I'm trying not to laugh, because it cracks and then it'll bleed again. Okay. The Farkles.
1: Oh, yeah.
0: As you know, Meghan Farkle and her husband, the former Prince Harry, he's still a prince, he's a duke, whatever the hell, who cares. We talked about this last week, about the fact that there were people in Montecito, where they were living, who said that she was very, very difficult to work for. And that they'd had a problem finding staff, because you know how it is. And I hate it when I can't find staff to come and clean my house. I just loathe it. Well, anyway, there's a new story out this morning. When apparently she lived in the UK before they took off for Montecito, apparently the way she interviewed her household staff was extremely rude. Applicants would come in to interview for housekeeping or maid positions and were forbidden from speaking to her.
1: In an interview?
0: Uh-huh.
1: That's odd.
0: According to insiders, applicants were told to hand over their resumes and stand silently while Farkle looked them over.

0: And she had no questions for them.
1: They would hand over their resume. They were told to be stand off to the side of the room and not speak and not make eye contact while Farkel sat there and reviewed it, said a source.
0: Not make eye contact.
1: She wouldn't ask them questions or have any kind of actual conversations with them. She would take her time reading through the resume, look the person up and down, and then simply tell them they could leave.
0: That's very odd.
1: It's really rude. That is extremely rude and belittling.
0: I guess that too.
1: The source claimed that those experiences became well known within household staffing circles. This happened with enough people that word got around amongst household staff. People remember how they were treated, and there are a lot of people who would simply not want to put themselves in that position and work for her now.
0: Do you think if they were hired, they would also be required to not ever speak?
1: Wouldn't surprise me. That wouldn't surprise me at all.
0: Yeah, it kind of seems like that's the expectation.
1: A second source said that the stories have circulated for years about people who work in private households. There's definitely concern among household staff about the Farkels coming back to the UK. Word has gotten around over the years about what she can be like to work for. She has a reputation of being very dismissive and rude to staff.
0: What's the husband's name?
1: Harry.
0: I'd be very embarrassed if I were he.
1: So would I. I'd be really, really sorry. The source said that Farkel's reputation has left a bad impression for future hiring prospects. A lot of people in those circles talk, so stories travel. There are definitely people who would have no interest in working with her because of what they have heard. The assumption is now that they're back, she will probably be looking to hire household staff again. But I don't think she's going to have people lining up for the jobs.
0: No.
1: There's a lot of apprehension about what working in that household would be like. Of course, a source close to Farkel's denied that.
0: It'd be amusing if she couldn't get anybody and had to
1: clean her own toilet?
0: Yeah.
1: Wow, wouldn't that be great? That would make a great headline.
0: Yeah.
1: Megan Farkel cleans her own toilet.
0: Or even better, no headline, if no one cared.
1: That's the thing. When they left because it was too much. The media circus was too much. The children, etc.
0: I don't believe that.
1: But they've done nothing but have photographs and videos and
0: yeah,
1: TV
0: so
1: shows.
0: I don't believe it.
1: No, I think it's nonsense. But the rumor in the UK now is that they do not have as much money as they portray, which is very interesting because they own the mansion. They're going to be buying a big, expensive house in England, and they have a bolt hole in Portugal.
0: A what?
1: A bolt hole.
0: That's a
1: place to go to. Vacation, for vacations.
0: Okay.
1: But that they don't, and apparently right now they're being fronted by some very, very wealthy individual whose plane, the plane that they took, they didn't, as I said before, they didn't fly from San Francisco to London Heathrow, which is the standard route. They flew out of Van Nuys Airport on a private plane to Manchester instead of flying into London. Obviously trying to avoid the paparazzi. I understand that because everyone wanted to see them because the story had broken. That cost $120,000.
0: What?
1: Yep.
0: Wow. Who would be bankrolling them?
1: Somebody very, very wealthy. I mean, Tyler Perry was very involved with them at the beginning when they first left.
0: Is that an actor?
1: Yeah, very well-known, a black actor, does great funny movies, he's done very well for himself, very well for himself. It could be him, they are friends, I don't know. But very interesting, all together.
0: Now they're mooches on top of everything else.
1: Doesn't surprise you, does it?
0: A little, yeah. But I didn't know that they weren't wealthy.
1: I'll just say they're not as wealthy as they might seem. In saying that, he has a lot of money from his family.
0: Mm-hmm.
1: So I don't, you know, it's one of those, who knows? Well, at the end of the day,
0: a lot of regret, I'll bet.
1: Huh?
0: I'll bet he has a lot of regret.
1: Yes, I wonder about that, being separated from his family for all of these years.
0: Yeah.
1: And of course, I suspect the reason that he is returning is that the king has prostate cancer.
0: Hmm.
1: and is not expected to live for a very long time. Some prostate cancer makes you last, you can last for a long time.
0: Sure.
1: Others, it doesn't. But in this case, there's concern that he won't. So I presume that that's part of why he returns. So the grandchildren.
0: Yeah, it can be a very survivable thing, but I don't know about his particular case.
1: Yes. Now, Rachel's calling, but I think it's a little bit late, like about 50 minutes late. So I don't think there's any much point in taking the call. I missed it anyway.
0: Okay.
1: Oh, dear. I tell you, Bigfoot, my dear, it's been a busy morning.
0: I'll be happy to eat my words if we get some evidence.
1: Of Bigfoot?
0: Yeah. Oh, yeah. I think that'd be a thrill.
1: So do I. I think it would be fantastic.
0: Yeah.
1: Then all of those people, then the next one will be the Loch Ness Monster.
0: Yeah, so I will eagerly say, oh, I was wrong to doubt. Well, I wasn't wrong to doubt, but I'll be happy to be proven wrong. How's that?
1: Yeah, okay. And I will follow the He-Horse story and keep you posted, and I do want to know why.
0: Yeah, exactly.
1: Why
0: find
1: they
0: out
1: couldn't
0: what
1: tase.
0: They thought was going to happen.
1: Yeah, I don't
0: was
1: know.
0: What was mad little donkey going to do?
1: Well, he was going to bray at them, wasn't he? Like, nay. Poor little He-Horse.
0: Rachel sends her apologies. She didn't have her phone.
1: Oh, so how did she call us then?
0: Well, I guess she has it now, but she didn't.
1: When she called us before?
0: When she didn't call us before.
1: But she did call before. I just didn't take the call because I was busy.
0: You're talking about very recently, right?
1: Yeah.
0: I'm talking about the 50 minutes ago you were talking about.
1: Sometimes I leave the show and I'm more bloody confused than I was when I walked in the door 3 hours ago. Oh, been a lot of fun this morning, Bill. Thank you so much, as always.
0: It is always fun.
1: Yeah, it is, actually.
0: Thanks for the food.
1: Oh, you're welcome. Yeah, I made a Thai curry. It's not too spicy.
0: I was just telling my boy I love curry.
1: Well, yeah, it's it was a meal made of an amalgamation because I thought I had this and I thought I had that and I didn't. I had two different ones and I thought, that's okay, they'll work together.
0: Amalgamations are good. I told you, Freezer Madness was an occasional item for dinner back when I was a kid.
1: Oh, yeah. No.
0: That was an amalgamation for sure.
1: This is actually pretty good. So right. I had it for dinner last night. I went, yeah, okay, it worked absolutely fine. Okay, everybody, thank you very much indeed for tuning in to KBCZ. And let me tell you what we've got coming up today. We're going to have the KBCZ News Roundup with Tina Davey from 12:30 to 1. San Lorenzo Valley girl Shelley Z will be on with you from 1 to 2. From 4 to 6, we have the Drive Time Show with DJ Stir Fry. Telemetric Transmission with John Lair from 6 to 8. 8 to 10 is the Earth Church with Smiley Green. And then 10 to midnight is Polly Prog with Dave Halper. So you've got all of that coming up on your favorite radio station,
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1: 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Hope everybody has a great day. Take care now. 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

0: 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That is, if you want to keep your thing together.
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where the poison water runs. It'll never be the same street when the time appointed comes. It's talked about in whispers.

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0: Thanks. You guys doing okay? Yeah. Thanks for coming. Hope you like Bird Dog and Dump.
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get your kicks in Mexico. Come with me, baby. Come with me. Come with me, yeah. Crazy. Yeah.

Well, you know that those cowbells, honey. That's me, Rosie Chalmers, Boulder Creek Community Radio Station, with Good Morning Monterey Bay, Monday through Friday, 7 to 9 a.m. We have some fun, we have some tunes, we have some trivia, we have some people. Who knows what we're going to have? It's always exciting to find out. Tune in yourself. Thanks.

those blues. Well, there's more where that came from. Every Wednesday afternoon from 2 to 4 p.m. on the Blue Highway, it's your blues show with me, Trevor Blue. Let's jump, jive, and wham.

0: What? What do you mean? I'm done.
1: No, I didn't record it.
0: Oh, you didn't? Oh. Hey, this is Joe. Hey, this is Joe from Santa Cruz, and you're listening to KBCZ at 89.3 FM, Boulder Creek Community Radio.

Good afternoon. You're listening to KVCZ at 89.3 FM, Boulder Creek Community Radio, serving all the San Lorenzo Valley from the skyline to the sea. All right. Well, Tina Davey here, barely recovering from Music Fest last Saturday, but I am trying. About 19 of us here have chapped lips and sore bones and feet, so we're all trying to give each other as much support as possible. Thank you guys so much for coming out last Saturday. It was a real... It was a real event. It was a real deal. We had great bands. We had wonderful people coming in. We sold a lot of pre-sale tickets, and you folks really showed up for us. So I hope you had a good time. I know we had a great time. All the DJs here are just so excited still about everything that went down and how great the bands were and just everything. The Valley Women's Club, who ran the parking for us across the street. We were using Masood's lot there that was half filled with Caltrans stuff. And those guys had been telling us, okay, we'll have it moved back for you. We'll have you have it moved back for you. And even the new sawmill owner, she reached out to us and said, hey, I'm not open yet, but you can use our parking. And I just thought that was so fantastic. So real community effort. We had a great time. We raised some good money. So thank you so much. Now, we want to nominate the event in the Press Banner's Best of Contest. So if you would like to nominate us, it's super easy just to go to our website and hit the purple Nominate KBCZ button. That will be great because we want to be recognized for these sorts of things, and that inspires us to do more of it. All right, so let's look at our news stories today, as this is the KBCZ News Roundup here with the broadcasting news, local information, and updates Monday through Thursday, 12:30 to 1 o'clock. So today we're looking at the Plaskett Fire, and unfortunately that has overtaken the timber fire as far as acreage, burning nearly 27,000 acres. Oh, Lordy, that fire started last Wednesday. It's now just 1% contained, according to Cal Fire over the weekend. By comparison, the timber fire started back on August 8th, and that burned 25,000 acres, and that is currently at 22% contained. So we'd like to see a higher containment number there, but... folks are working as hard as they can, obviously. That area where the Plaskett Fire is burning hasn't had a major fire there in about 50 years, thus has grown rapidly through steep, rugged terrain that has thick vegetation. Its cause remains under investigation. Let's see, here's a quote from Cal Fire Monday morning in an incident report, wrote, quote, the fire has been pushing toward Highway 1 and moving east into the interior, and there's ongoing concern that it could keep spreading south. Crews on the ground are focused on the defending structures, building new containment lines and reinforcing roads, ridge lines, and other natural barriers that can help stop that fire. Aircraft continue to assist with suppression whenever conditions allow, end quote. That's from Cal Fire on Monday morning. Now, a large surge of firefighting resources are continuing to arrive at the scene. Cal Fire reported 661 personnel assigned to this fire, including 36 engines, 5 water tenders, 6 helicopters, 7 dozers, 23 hand crews, and 13 other resources. At least one structure was previously reported destroyed, according to local sources and U.S. Forest Service firefighters. Local sources described it as a small one-bedroom home, while firefighters described it as an outbuilding. Cal Fire's latest incident report did not list updated structure damage. Okay, well, Highway 1 there is closed for both of those fires in Big Sur, starting at the mile marker 56, which is just south of the Little Sur River, and then north to the San Luis Obispo County line. There's no estimated time for when the highway will reopen. The closure affects nearly the entire Big Sur coastline there.
Let's see what else they have to say about that. Plenty of evacuation orders, meaning an immediate danger to life there in the Big Sur area. There's two shelters open, so they are going through it right now. We wish everybody the best and swift containment numbers. Let's get those containment numbers. Now, at the Grand Canyon, where a flash flood killed two people and left 15 still missing, there's more storms possible in that area. State and federal officials ramped up efforts yesterday to find around 15 people who were missing after that major flash flood swept through the Grand Canyon. Weather forecasters warned that rain and thunderstorms could bring more flooding to the popular tourist attraction, for where scores of visitors were evacuated following the flood on Saturday at Bright Angel Creek. The deluge also destroyed the only water pipeline in the canyon, leading to emergency water restrictions for year-round residents who live there. Tourists have been barred from staying in any lodges and hotels inside the park. Okay, well, this was terrible news last week about a newborn that was found dead on a California roadside. I just hate reading stories like this. And it turns out the father is accused of incest and is allegedly hiding this teen who gave birth to this infant, who is now a murder suspect. He's a 38-year-old man, and he's accused of sexually abusing and impregnating his own 14-year-old daughter. And now he is wanted after her newborn baby was found dead along a Monterey County road. Despite her being the apparent victim of incest and a sexual assault, the unnamed teenage girl is wanted on suspicion of killing the baby, investigators say, that she delivered beside Struve Road. A search is now underway for Sergio Galvez Perez and his 14-year-old daughter. Monterey County Sheriff Tina Nieto said at a news conference on Monday afternoon, quote, "We can now confirm that Sergio Galvez Perez is the biological father of the 14-year-old murder suspect and the biological father of the baby," end quote. The extraordinary developments were announced by the sheriff's office nearly a month after the newborn was discovered in this rural area north of Moss Landing. A postmortem examination found that the baby, who investigators are calling baby Angelita, had suffered traumatic injuries. Ugh, I hope they find this guy. It looks like, okay, he is driving a beige 2010 Mercury Milan with the California license plate of 6HCR883. That's a beige 2010 Mercury Milan with California license plate 6HCR883. I hope they find him. Okay, here we go. Let's look at our other stories here. Well, a city council for Capitola is making plans for the Stockton Avenue Bridge there by the Capitola Trestle. Let's see what this says. At a meeting last week, the Capitola City Council made plans for short-term maintenance for the Stockton Avenue Bridge and provided guidance for the city to more thoroughly evaluate both the bridge and the Capitola Trestle. Stockton Avenue Bridge was built in 1934. Seems like a lot of our bridges were built in the 30s. Seem to recognize that, and a lot of them are being replaced here, especially for us here. We've got two bridges right behind us, Boulder Creek, Kings Creek Bridge, and the Lorenzo Bridge. After storms in 2023 had impacted the Stockton Avenue Bridge, the city went ahead and with multiple evaluations to see how that structure is actually held up. Now, those evaluations have pointed to widespread deterioration, as you would imagine. Whether there are concerns about the 92-year-old bridge's deck, its hydraulics, long-term seismic performance, and bridge scour. According to consultants, the bridge will likely need significant retrofitting or a full replacement, but it is expected to hold up for 10 more years.
I'm looking out my window here and seeing a certain amount of Boulder Creek fire vehicles going by. So I am going to check our local pulse point. If you don't have that, it is very handy to have. Looks like there's a medical emergency at Boulder Brook Drive and Redwood Drive in Boulder Creek. Units are being dispatched there. So on my map, it looks like it's off of Big Basin Way and Madrone. Yes, right around there. Okay. Oh, boy. All right. So that's the Stockton Avenue Bridge there as we detour. Let's see what else we've got here today. Oh, do you have friends that are out at Burning Man? They are really having a hard time out there at Burning Man. It's kind of having an existential crisis, and it isn't climate change. It's more like comfort. Harsh weather is part of Burning Man, and new burners may not want to deal with all of it. Last summer, the 70,000-person desert throwdown kicked off with severe dust storms and rain that damaged infrastructure and injured participants. And back in 2023, remember that, torrential downpours turned Black Rock City's playa into a mess of thick mud, trapping many attendees there. Though news reports of stranded celebrities and perilous hikes out of the desert painted scenes of catastrophe for longtime burners, that was actually a pretty good time. The Black Rock Desert has always been unforgiving, they say, and that has historically been part of the appeal. But as the impacts of climate change ramp up in the desert, fueling record heat and stronger storms, Burning Man's demographics are also shifting. The festival is losing its iconic camps and attendees due to financial burden, and fewer young people are showing up out there year over year. Those who can still afford to attend the increasingly costly event are prioritizing comfort, meaning more power-hungry RVs are equipped with air conditioning and subsequent more emissions and generators out there. For the Burning Man Project, they are trying to adapt, and they've launched massive sustainability efforts in recent years that include more solar-powered energy at Black Rock City. But as the resilience of burners is continually tested, some insiders say that the biggest existential threat to Burning Man, not climate change itself, but whether enough people will want to deal with all of that. Nevada and its Black Rock Desert have long experienced acrid hot weather, but as climate change causes temperatures to rise, it's not just the heat that becomes increasingly problematic. It's all of that wind and the rest of it. Difficult. It says here that since the 1960s, Nevada's average annual temperature has increased by a few degrees Fahrenheit each year. And the state is heating up faster than the national average. Nevada is on track to have its hottest year on record, and this past spring was the second hottest year for the state since 1895. That warning can have significant effects on the weather patterns when it comes to precipitation and and that creates a greater capacity for greater precipitation events, meaning rainstorms. All right, we're going to take a quick little break here and check on things. We're going to be right back. 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Here's Amy Mann. We'll be right back.

All right, Amy Mann there on KBCZ 89.3 FM, Boulder Creek Community Radio, serving all the San Lorenzo Valley from the skyline to the sea. This is Tina Davey here in Studio B today for the KBCZ News Roundup, here with you broadcasting news, local information, and updates Monday through Thursday, 12:30 to 1 o'clock. All right. We do have a couple of vehicles, fire vehicles and whatnot, going to a medical emergency there off of 236, Boulder Brook Drive and Redwood Drive. So I'm not sure what's going on there, but we've got several assigned units. And here comes another one. That's the MAR ambulance there. So I suspect we'll find out what that is. There was a terrible motorcycle accident yesterday just north of town.

Today morning, a slight chance of drizzle there, but then it clears up in the afternoon. And then Thursday morning, a little drizzly as well. And then back, it's mostly sunny skies on Thursday for a high of 80. 81 is being forecast for Friday and 83 on Saturday with patchy fog in the morning. Okay, let's take a look at Scotts Valley. You can expect about 71 this afternoon. You might have some patchy drizzle as well tonight and fog into Wednesday morning, Scotts Valley, for a high of 72. 72 is also forecast for Thursday, 74 on Friday, 76 on Saturday. All four of those mornings have fog in the morning. Okay, Santa Cruz, you can expect about 70 this afternoon with mostly sunny skies, a little drizzly overnight into Wednesday morning. Forecasted to be 70 in the afternoon for Wednesday, 70 on Thursday as well, 72 on Friday in Santa Cruz and 72 on Saturday, all with morning fog. All right, well, that KBCZ weather report is brought to you by the Santa Cruz County Fair, celebrating apple pies and starry skies September 16th through the 20th. More information and tickets can be found at santacruzcountyfair.com, and we thank them for their support. All right, let's take a look at our traffic map and see what we're looking at. Highway 9 in both directions, north and south, looks pretty good up here in Boulder Creek. Things are moving along through, southbound into Brookdale and Ben Lomond, all looking good this afternoon, down into Felton and through, Paradise Park there looks good, and into Santa Cruz. Highway 17, north and south, is all clear this afternoon through Scotts Valley and up over the summit into Los Gatos. If you're coming back from Los Gatos, things look real good coming on Highway 17 southbound, all the way over Lexington Hills there, through Scotts Valley, down into Pasatiempo and into Santa Cruz. Let's look at Highway 1 over on the coast at Pescadero is moving clearly at the moment through Swanton and Davenport, and even into Santa Cruz, looking pretty good today. Southbound Highway 1 is backed up a little bit right at Capitola, but then it clears up after that on your way through Aptos, Rio Del Mar, and La Selva Beach, all the way clear down to Watsonville. If you're coming back from Watsonville through Freedom, northbound Aptos, Soquel, all of those places are clear as a bell. So you have very smooth sailing there. All right, let me tell you that KBCZ traffic report is brought to you by Travis Martin Plumbing, located in Boulder Creek and serving Santa Cruz and the surrounding areas. There's more online at travismartinplumbing.com, or the phone number is 831-461-4300, and we thank them for their support. All right, well, that does it for me today. I think we're just got a few more things to look at here on our clipboard, which I actually don't have in front of me. So coming up later today, we've got our new 80s show starting at 1 o'clock here with Shelly Z. She's going to be spinning a lot of 80s classic songs, so that should be fun. I love 80s music and never get tired of that. And after that, this afternoon, we've got, it's Tuesday, so we've got we have Stir Fry coming in at 4 o'clock to do the Drive Time show from 4 to 6 p.m. And then after that is John Lair, who is at the beer booth all day long, a real trooper, serving up beer at our music fest. He's on doing his 60s garage band program called Telemetric Transmission from 6 to 8 p.m. After that, it's Smiley Green, who was on the mic during the day there at the music fest. So 8 to 10 is his program called Earth Church. And then after that, Prolly Prague by Dave Halper, who created that cardboard, that really cool cardboard tower that we get to assemble at our events. So all made out of cardboard, super, super neat, and slightly complicated. So if you don't get it right, he's going to yell at you. So if you don't want to get yelled at,
Don't help Dave Halper out with the cardboard thing. All right. Other than that, let's see. So he's on tonight from 10 to midnight doing Prolly Prague. That's you're probably going to hear prog rock music on his show. All right. Well, that does it for me today. I will see you next time. Thanks very much for listening. I'll be back tomorrow to do the KBCZ News Round.

Wound up once again. So take care. Tina Davies signing out. Oh, and also please go to our website and nominate the Music Fest as best of in the press banner. It's on our website, kvcz.org. Take care. I didn't know that's how that song started.

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And this is your all 80s show from 1 to 2 p.m. Let's see what I got started here. We just listened to Bow Wow Wow, Aphrodisiac. And next up, let's go ahead and get into some controversy with Prince.

All right, that was The Human League with Don't You Want Me. This is Shelley Z with KBCZ 89.3 FM, and I will be your San Lorenzo Valley girl for the next hour. We started out with Yaz, Goodbye 70s, Hello 80s, Bow Wow Wow, Aphrodisiac, Prince with Controversy, and let's see, I've got some Elvis Costello up for you next. I was looking at Pump It Up, but that was technically the 70s. So I'm going to continue this party and play some Beyond Belief.

Whew, that was Wham. My goodness, Bad Boys. Love that song. Love Wham. This is so fun. If you're just joining us, you are having an hour of 80s from 1 to 2. I'm Shelley Z at KBCZ, Boulder Creek Community Radio, and 89.3 FM from the skyline to the sea, celebrating 10 years on the air. And last Saturday, we had our KBCZ Music Fest. It was the 8th time we did this, and we had a blast. It was so much fun. We got to meet so many new people. A standout was a woman named Helen, who just wanted to thank us for the connection, hearing a live show in our community and talking about events that are that link us all together. She just could not have been more appreciative. So a shout out to Helen. And if you went and you had a great time, please go to our kbcz.org website and the Press Banners Best Of contest. If you could nominate us, just hit the nominate KBCZ purple button, and that would be lovely. All right. It is time for the KBCZ traffic report. 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Okay, starting on Highway 9, north of Boulder Creek, the town, still the construction on the couple of bridges, so a couple of one ways, but it looks to be moving smoothly. Nothing major to report. Same as southbound on 9 from Boulder Creek to Brookdale. We have the one way there. Doesn't look like any major problems, just the usual slowdown in Felton at Graham Hill with that new pedestrian corridor, which is going to be awesome. All the way south to Santa Cruz, not a problem. Let's go up to Highway 1 in Swanton, north to south, Davenport, Santa Cruz, all clear. Once in Santa Cruz, it looks like around Mission Street is a little slow down. River Street looks a little congested. Continuing on, we go to southbound on 1 and 41st Avenue around Capitola. Looks to be a complete slowdown. So you've probably doing pretty good past Morrissey, but then once you get into Capitola, some congestion already. If you're traveling after that, southbound to Watsonville, all clear. Watsonville northbound on 1, all clear to Santa Cruz. Looking over to our friends over in Los Gatos on Highway 17, north to south, all clear. Everyone's moving along all the way through Lexington Hills and Scotts Valley to Pasatiempo. No problems I'm seeing. Southbound, or northbound rather, from Pasatiempo north to Scotts Valley, Lexington Hills, Los Gatos, all clear. Everyone's doing a great job. All right, let's get back to some 80s and the Eurythmics with Missionary Man.

All right, that was Bow Wow Wow with Baby Oh No. Before that, we had the B-52s with Private Idaho and David Bowie with Modern Love. All right, this is Shelley Z of KBCZ. Oh, we're going right into the next song. I'm going to go ahead and fade that on. All right. Woof, you just got a little taste of what's coming up next. At this time, we do bring you our weather report. This KBCZ weather report is brought to you by the Santa Cruz County Fair, celebrating apple pies and starry skies, September 16th through the 20th. More information and tickets can be found at SantaCruzCountyFair.com. Okay, let's start right outside the window here. It is bright and shiny with a little bit of clouds. The high today is 74 with a low of 52. A slight chance of drizzle. Tomorrow, Wednesday, high of 77. Thursday, 77. Both days, slight chance of drizzle. Thursday, high of 77, Friday 78, and that's when it clears up. Friday and Saturday 79. So that is looking good. Let's go over to Scotts Valley. Scotts Valley, your high today is 70. You'd also have a chance of drizzle over the next few days. A low of 51. Wednesday, high of 72. Thursday, high of 72. Thursday night looks like is when you're going to get patchy fog and some chance of drizzle. Friday, high of 74, areas of fog. Saturday, high of 76. Friends in Santa Cruz, forecast for today, a high of 70, a low of 55. You also have a chance of drizzle. Tomorrow, Wednesday, high of 70. Thursday, high of 70, chance of drizzle. Friday, 72, patchy fog. And Saturday, some patchy fog. All right, let's go ahead and get the next song going.

All right, that was Fun Boy 3 with Our Lips Are Sealed. Before that, Depeche Mode, Just Can't Get Enough, and Thomas Dolby, Hyperactive. Starting us off on that set were The Cars, Candio. Remember the cover of that album? The woman with the lipstick biting the steering wheel? Oh my goodness, so 80s. All right, well, thank you for joining me here today. Before I go, I want to talk to you about

Splash Fest at Garahan Park. So we had our KBCZ Music Fest at Garahan Park, just a couple miles north of Boulder Creek last Saturday. It was so much fun. Thank you all again for joining us. That was a great time. The four bands were incredible. Everyone, the vibe, everyone kept saying, everyone's just so happy. So same park this Saturday, Splash Fest at Garahan Park. Cool off, get messy, have fun. Dive into a full day of family-friendly water fun. Boat races, splash pools, a teen arena, a slip and slide. It's 12 to 3, and it looks like there's a little, an hour before, 11 to 12 for low sensory hour. So $15 a child and $5 for sibling after that. So this is sponsored by the Boulder Creek Recreation and Park District. Come out and have some fun. All right, coming up next on Tuesday from 4 to 6, the Drive Time Show with DJ Stir Fry, followed by Telemetric Transmission with John Lair. That's from 6 to 8. Following that one from 8 to 10, Earth Church with Smiley Green. And then 10 till midnight, Prawly Prague with David Halper. All right. Thanks again for joining me. I'm Shelley Z of KBCZ Boulder Creek Community Radio, 89.3 FM, from the skyline to the sea, celebrating 10 years. 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
1: It's the first Friday.
0: The first Friday. That means we get to talk about
1: beer.
0: Wait a second. Oh. All things beer.
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The treasure chest opens at 10 p.m. right after The Mountain Road with Julia Dream. 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That's Unburied Treasure, Monday nights, 10 to midnight. 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

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We cover national, local, and sometimes international news, and also plenty of interviews. 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

The Randy Man here, and I invite you to join me on the first Monday of each month for The Audio Files, a special all-jazz show I bring to you once a month in place of my usual show, Unburied Treasure. If you like jazz,

Thank you for tuning in to the Tuesday Drive Time Show. This is the beginning of your host, DJ Stir Fry, mixing it, spinning it, tossing it, keeping it fresh. So you'll have me here until 6 o'clock. We're going to have some fun. So let's play after a little bit of modern jazz quartet, Django. Let's play the Long Riders. And She Rides here on KBCZ Boulder Creek Community Radio.

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And that was the Beatles doing Honey Don't. That was Ringo Starr the Beatles covering, Ringo Starr singing the song Honey Don't with the Beatles. That was a Carl Perkins rockabilly song written and released in 1956 as the B-side to Blue Suede Shoes. All right, you are listening to The Drive Time Show. I'm your host, Stir Fry. Before the Beatles, we had Pete Shelley covering the Beatles with Think for Yourself. That was written by George Harrison. I'm doing a little Beatles here. I don't know if you know about Saturday from 10 to noon, but we have Nothing is Beatle-proof with Scotty K, so that's a very cool show. After that, we've got the Mike D Show from 2 to 4. Let's see, what else do we have? What did we play before Pete Shelley? We had The Runaways with Takeover. We also had Nick Gilder with Got to Get Out. Started out that whole set with The Long Riders and She Rides here on KBCZ Boulder Creek Community Radio. Let's do a little bit of weather and traffic, why don't we? When I was cruising in here around 3:30, Felton was really backed up heading from Ben Lomond into Felton. It was backed up all the way to Masood's Liquors. And so we're going to check in on that and see how that's doing. 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There's more online at travismartinplumbing.com, or the phone number is 831-461-4300. And right now, it is looking not as bad as it was, but in a sense, it is still backed up there all the way to Masood's there on Highway 9 and Mount Hermon Road there. It is okay going from Felton into Ben Lomond. There is some backup there in Brookdale and at the Kings Creek pool area where the bridges are being repaired, but it is not too bad today. Highway 17 in both directions, free and clear. Highway 1 going south, it is backed up and stop and go all the way until you get to Aptos. Once you get to Rio Del Mar, it frees up. Going north is free and clear until you hit Santa Cruz proper, and then it is stop and go on Mission Street. Once you get past Swift Street, it is free and clear in both directions on Highway 1. So that is all I have to report. When I was coming home yesterday, there was a motorcycle accident there at just right outside of Boulder Creek. So we all got to be careful. Look out for those motorcyclists and pedestrians all the time. Let's do a little bit of weather, why don't we? The weather was really quite nice today. A little cloudy, kind of a little bit of wind. So this KBCZ weather report is brought to you by the Santa Cruz Fair, celebrating apple pies and starry skies, September 16th through the 20th. More information and tickets can be found at santacruzcountyfair.com. And the weather today here in Boulder Creek was beautiful. Yes, it was. It's going to be a low of 50 tonight, a high of 80 tomorrow, and it looks like a 20% chance of rain in the morning tomorrow and Thursday. High of 80 on Thursday, 81 on Friday, and 83 on Saturday. I was going to get my car washed, and I'm like, why get my car washed if it's going to rain in the morning? I'm going to wait till the weekend. My dusty vehicle. All right, in Scotts Valley, we have a low of 52 tonight with that chance of 20% rain, a high of 72 tomorrow, and that chance of rain in the morning on Thursday, 72 on high for Thursday, 74 on Friday, and 76 on Saturday. When it comes to Santa Cruz, looking very similar to Scotts Valley, we got a low of 55, chance of a little bit of rain in the morning. High of 70, Thursday high of 70, high of 72 on Friday, and 72 on Saturday. So thank you, Travis Martin Plumbing and the Santa Cruz County Fair, for supporting the Drive Time Show. I'm your host, Stir Fry. Let's keep the music pumping. I got a little bit of an eccentric one here for you.
I don't know if you like Rufus Wainwright, but I certainly do. And this is very orchestral, so I hope you like it. Do I Disappoint You? 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

0: Are you dancing out there in the streets, folks? This is a Drive Time show. I'm your host, Stir Fry, mixing it, spinning it. We had the Walker Brothers with Dancing in the Street. We also had Michelle Shocked with One Piece at a Time. I think that was a Johnny Cash cover. We also had Wings with Water Spout. Love coming in, love going out. We also had Rufus Wainwright, Do I Disappoint You? Here on KBCZ 89.3 FM. I have a few community announcements. This weekend, September 5th, 12 to 3 p.m., there is the Splash Fest at Garahan Park. Yet another activity at Garahan Park. We had a very successful KBCZ Music Fest this past Saturday. It was super fun. It was just such a delight to be there and see everyone come in. And just in general, like the sun wasn't too bad and the shade came in and all the bands were absolutely astronomical, amazing. So it was a super, super, super good time. Let's see. So the Splash Fest, this is a messy play. 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There's something for kids of all ages to enjoy. So this is this Saturday, September 5th, from 12 to 3 p.m. And so, yeah, let's see. They have a low sensory hour. That's right. From 11 a.m. to 12 p.m. $15 a child, $5 per sibling. You can go to messyplaykits.com/splashfest if you want more information on that. So that's this weekend at Garahan Park. We also have the third Thursday of every month, starting September 17th. We have Open Screen Santa Cruz. 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It's September 17th, 6:30. Sign up, 7 to 9 p.m. screening. Wow, that sounds like super fun. Okay, let's do a little Joe's Bar Wednesday. Tomorrow at 8 p.m., we've got Diamond and Combs Neighborhood Night, Tyler Damon and Tyler Combs light up stages with soulful and high energy covers. And then on Friday, the 4th, 8:30, we've got the Jammiseries, local organic, funky, sweet, sticky, psychedelic jams to get your soul grooving and body moving. That's great. Okay, let's get some grooving here. I've got a little bit of Peter Isaacson for you with Friends of Mine, because, yeah, all you listeners are friends of mine here on Boulder Creek Community Radio.
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